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5: Humidity will be lower today in comparison to yesterday, making it a more comfortable afternoon with highs making it into the upper 80s and lower 90s. Plenty of sunshine will last throughout the day. And then as we go into tomorrow, rinse and repeat, but we are going to start to see temperatures rising by a couple of degrees. The main weather story is going to be storm chances that come into the forecast by Saturday and last throughout the majority of the day. For 105.5 The Patriot, I'm News 2 meteorologist Shelby Mack.
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1: Your 105.5 The Patriot forecast for Clarksville.
2: Humidity will be lower today in comparison to yesterday, making it a more comfortable afternoon with highs making it into the upper 80s and lower 90s. Plenty of sunshine will last throughout the day. And then as we go into tomorrow, rinse and repeat, but we are going to start to see temperatures rising by a couple of degrees. The main weather story is going to be storm chances that come into the forecast by Saturday and last throughout the majority of the day. For 105.5 The Patriot, I'm News 2 meteorologist Shelby Mack.
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1: I mean, there's no way they build a nuke. There's no way that they do any of that stuff if we're over there and in charge.
2: Mm-hmm. I agree with you, man. All right. Thank you. Appreciate it. Getting great calls here, ladies and gentlemen. Let's move on to the next. Greg, Trinidad, California, on the Mark Levin app. Go right ahead, please.
3: Hey, Mark. Thanks for taking my call.
2: You bet.
3: Appreciate your show. We keep screwing around and talking about taking Karg Island, not taking Karg Island. We need to take it.
2: I'm with you.
3: We need to go in there. We need to turn off all the valves for the incoming oil. We can drain the tanks that are there if we have to while we're there, and then we can leave.
2: Mm-hmm.
3: But by turning off those valves, all those downstream wells have to be shut down. But we don't have to occupy it.
2: I wouldn't occupy it. I'd knock it out. It's the fastest way to do it. I'm not worried about them rebuilding it. It can be rebuilt by us one day if we choose to. Is knock it out. And that's the heart and soul of their economy right there. And everything that flows from that will be a detriment to that regime. I'm serious about it. All right, man. Appreciate it. Thank you for your call. Great calls. We'll be right back.
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0: Humidity will be lower today in comparison to yesterday, making it a more comfortable afternoon with highs, making it into the upper 80s and lower 90s. Plenty of sunshine will last throughout the day. And then as we go into tomorrow, rinse and repeat, but we are going to start to see temperatures rising by a couple of degrees. The main weather story is going to be storm chances that come into the forecast by Saturday and last throughout the majority of the day. For 105.5 The Patriot, I'm News 2 meteorologist Shelby Mack.
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4: Israel is skeptical. I'm Lisa Lacera, Fox News. After President Trump announced on Truth Social what he called a historic agreement for the complete disarmament of Hamas and all other armed groups in Gaza, the president saying at the same time Israel would have the security it deserves with Gaza no longer used as a base for terror attacks. A U.S. official says Israel is skeptical that Hamas will disarm, but said the terms of the agreement are not new. Romania scrambled fighter jets after a group of what it called aerial targets were detected near the river border with Ukraine. Romania's defense ministry saying explosions were then detected in Ukrainian territory. Ukraine's President Volodymyr Zelensky tells Fox's Brett Baer they're keeping up the fight.
5: Between us, winning is not to lose our country and our independence. So from this side, we are winning. But from real situation on the battlefield, it's important that initiative is not in the hands of Russia. We are not losing, and they are not winning.
4: This week, President Trump said he would allow Ukraine to build Patriot missile systems. President Trump says he may pull the nomination for now of Todd Blanche for Attorney General after Republican Senators John Cornyn and Tom Tillis withheld their support.
6: Trump posted on Truth Social, "I have no objection to temporarily withdrawing Todd's name if they do not do the right thing in putting him back after Cornyn and Tillis are out of office." Now, one of those senators, John Cornyn, responded on social media, POTUS, meaning the president is mistaken if he believes concerns about the provisions in his tax lawsuit settlement are limited to me and Senator Tillis, hinting there are more. At issue is the IRS settlement with the Trump family that offers blanket immunity for the president and members of his family to be protected from tax audits and fines from past years.
4: Fox's David Spahn. Cornyn lost a primary to Trump-backed challenger Ken Paxton. Tillis is not running for re-election. 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
4: 6 months after her disappearance, Arizona officials say they remain committed to finding Nancy Guthrie.
11: In a statement shared to X, Pima County Sheriff Chris Nanos explains the Guthrie investigation remains active and ongoing, noting a task force of investigators from the department and the FBI remains committed to finding Nancy and providing answers to her family. Officials believe the 84-year-old was forcibly taken from her Tucson home on February 1st. Nanos says the analysis of DNA and digital evidence has been underway for the past 6 months, adding this work is complex and time-intensive, but

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2: A gambling scandal engulfing the WNBA today. It's involving two of the bigger names in the league. We've got the brazen details for you in just a few moments. We have new polling out in key Senate races in South Carolina and in Michigan. Plus, the Department of Energy with a huge announcement in Kentucky. Major economic development news. We'll bring you the details a little later in the show. Today is Thursday, July the 30th. I'm Scott Jennings, broadcasting for Salem. We come to you live today from Knoxville, Tennessee. And on this day in 1965, President Lyndon Johnson signed Medicare and Medicaid into law. It created the largest expansion of federal health coverage in American history. And the setting of that signing was deliberate. It was at the Truman Library in Independence, Missouri. Now, 20 years earlier, Harry Truman had become the first president to propose national health insurance. And there, with Truman watching, Johnson signed the bill and presented the first Medicare cards to Harry and Bess Truman. Over the years, though, Medicare has become a complicated mess for a lot of folks. That's why we, here at the Scott Jennings Show, partner with our friends at Chapter. Now, my own mother signed up for a plan that looked perfectly fine, good coverage, nothing obviously wrong with it. Then she talked to Chapter to see what they had to say, and turns out there was room for improvement. Chapter found her the exact same Plan G coverage that she already had, same benefits and same protections, but for over $600 less per year. Most people assume if nothing seems wrong, that they might already or are probably already in the right plan. But the system is so confusing that people rarely know what they're missing. That is why we partner with Chapter. They compare every Medicare plan nationwide, and they tell you which one makes the most sense for you. If you're already on the best plan, they'll tell you that too. Just honest advice for every American. It's a free call. There's no pressure. You talk to a real person who knows how the system works. You dial #250 and say Medicare plan, or go to askchapter.org/Jennings. Other news today, Capitol Hill. There's still no resolution in the Senate Judiciary Committee for Todd Blanche. He is the acting attorney general. He's up for confirmation to have the job permanently. But Senator John Cornyn of Texas is balking. He wants some information and some changes from Blanche on the president's settlement with the federal government over his leaked tax returns. This has to do with that weaponization fund you heard about. And Cornyn hasn't gotten the answers he wants yet, so today's committee vote on Blanche has been postponed. Complicating matters here is, you guessed it, politics. Trump endorsed Cornyn's opponent in the Texas primary, Ken Paxton. Ken Paxton won that primary, and now Cornyn is a free agent. He's not subject to the political strings of the Trump White House. Take a listen to Cornyn's comments here in cut number 4.
3: He was saying he thinks that this might be because you don't like him.
4: You know, I voted with him 99.3% of the time. That has nothing to do with it. This is about making sure that... that even if you're the president of the United States, you don't get favorable terms from the government in a settlement of a lawsuit that ordinary citizens would not get, like protection from audits by the IRS into the foreseeable future. So I think this is about making sure that we maintain the integrity of our justice system and fairness for everybody involved.
2: Now, the president himself seemed to acknowledge the rift with Cornyn may be a problem on this nomination. He was asked about it in the Oval Office yesterday. Here's the president, cut 8.
5: I can say is Todd Blanche is outstanding, and I thought it was pretty routine because he's so good. He just wouldn't find a better person. So I don't know. Maybe John Cornyn's upset with me because

0: I didn't endorse him. I don't know what it is.
1: Just a little while ago, the president weighed in on social media. The president says, quote, I have no objection to temporarily withdrawing Todd Blanche's name if they, meaning Cornyn and North Carolina Senator Tom Tillis, do not do the right thing, and then putting him back in after Cornyn and Tillis are out of office. That's the end of the president's statement. Seems the president may be signaling retreat here, at least temporarily, rather than give in to the demands of Cornyn and Tillis over his settlement with the IRS. It's a fluid situation, and we'll keep an eye on it for you. There's an unfolding scandal in the WNBA today. It has to do with gambling on games by two of the better-known players in the league. The league's official social media account posted and then quickly deleted a video showing two stars, Paige Bueckers and Angel Reese, apparently making a $400 bet on the outcome of their team's game. So these two players were betting on the games in which they were playing. Here's the video since deleted. Cut one.
2: At All-Star Weekend, you and Angel made a bet with each other on this game. Is that bet?
3: We did. This is how the rich stay rich.
4: You gotta save this money. I'm gonna see you next week on Wednesday.
2: Yeah.
3: At night?
2: No, at practice.
3: Oh, at practice?
4: I mean, I know y'all gonna lose, but if y'all lose,
3: I get to have that.
4: If y'all win, you get $400.
3: And if we lose, then you get.
4: No, you owe me $400.
2: Bet.
1: All right, so what happened? Well, Atlanta beat Dallas 82-81, and Angel Reese, who plays for Atlanta, afterward posted on her social media the word dubs, W for the word win, and she had a hashtag, Cuatrocientos, which is Spanish for 400, referencing the $400. And then in her post-game press conference, Angel Reese said she expected to get her money. Here's Reese, cut seven.
5: Yeah, I'll be requesting my Apple Pay after this.
1: Now, here's the problem. The WNBA's collective bargaining agreement explicitly prohibits players from wagering anything of value on a league game, with possible penalties ranging from a fine to suspension or even dismissal from the league. This episode leaves the league in an embarrassing position. Its own social media account published evidence of two prominent stars violating the league's gambling rules, then attempted to make it disappear. And one of the players involved has clearly admitted to this in a league-sanctioned press conference. This episode is just the latest in a string of public relations problems for the Women's Basketball League. Right now, Congress is asking for information from the commissioner on whether the league is violating Caitlin Clark's civil rights by allowing her to be pummeled night after night. And then there's the case of Sophie Cunningham, who expressed the opinion recently that men should not be allowed to play in women's sports. And for saying that decidedly non-controversial opinion out loud, she's now being berated and scolded by people in and around the league. And so are her fans. Two 16-year-old girls attended a Seattle Storm game wearing shirts supporting women's sports and carrying a sign thanking Sophie Cunningham for her stance. An owner of the Seattle franchise then, named Celeste Keaton, confronted the two girls, and she cursed at them, and she called them insane, leaving one of them in tears. Look at this interaction. Cut nine. This is a grown adult, owner of a professional sports team, bullying teenagers who want to protect women's sports from biological males. I'll tell you what, let's do this. Let's allow every WNBA team who plays against Seattle to add males to its roster and see how the games turn out. Maybe that'll sober Miss Keaton up as it relates to the difference between men and women in sports. At least the WNBA knows it has a problem here. They've banned this team owner from attending the next five home games. The WNBA is clearly a deeply troubled organization. It never turns a profit. It has two stars, Clark and Cunningham, who are physically and verbally assaulted for failing to conform to the league's woke agenda. And it is embroiled in a gambling scandal involving Angel Reese, routinely touted as a star by the league, but who often can't make a simple layup. We're going to talk more about this gambling situation with Jonathan Cohen, an expert on the explosion of sports gambling in the United States. He's coming up right after the commercial break. Now, let's talk about supplements. 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And when you get it and you take it, I think you might be sharing your Relief Factor story with us very soon. More news after this. It's Scott Jennings on Salem. Stay with us. You know, we hear a lot these days about conviction, but real conviction isn't measured by what you say when it's easy. It is measured by what you're willing to do when your beliefs are tested. And that's what makes Charlie Kirk, American Martyr, worth watching. Oh, our friend Charlie. At its heart, this is not a political story. It is the story of a man whose Christian faith shaped his character, guided his decisions, and gave him the courage to stand firm in the face of opposition. Charlie understood that faith isn't something that we practice for an hour on Sunday and then leave it behind. It's meant to influence how we live, how we lead, and how we serve others every day. Charlie's story challenges each of us to consider the legacy that we're building through our own faithfulness and whether we are willing to live boldly for Christ when it matters most. Go to angel.com/SJ. Do it today. Become an Angel Guild member. And when you do, you can watch Charlie Kirk, American Martyr, and help bring more stories of faith, courage, and conviction to audiences around the world.
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4: 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Here's Scott Jennings.
5: Thursday, July the 30th, Scott Jennings broadcasting live today from Knoxville, Tennessee, and we're continuing coverage of this story unfolding with the WNBA. The league posted a video and then deleted it showing Angel Reese and Paige Buchers, two players in the league, making a bet on a game in which they were playing against each other. The video was posted, it was deleted, and then Angel Reese in a press conference after the game said she's expecting to get paid. Her team won the game. The problem is this activity is clearly in violation of the WNBA league bylaws that prohibit players from wagering anything of value on a game. You could be fined, suspended, or even dismissed. What should the WNBA do about this? Joining us to discuss, Jonathan Cohen, who is author of the book, Losing Big, America's Reckless Bet on Sports Gambling. Jonathan, thanks for coming back into the Scott Jennings Show. Give us your reaction when you saw this story. Does the WNBA have a huge problem on its hand here?
6: I mean, this is just so emblematic of the way that the leagues are trying to have it both ways when it comes to gambling. They're insisting, oh, gambling can be fun. You can have fun. You can gamble on the outcome of our games. That will increase our media package deals. That will increase our team values and so on. And it will not have anything to do to threaten the integrity of our product. Whoops. It had something to do to threaten the integrity of our product, and people are going to get really confused and really judgmental and really suspicious if gambling, if athletes, even in a joking manner, suggest that they're gambling on the outcome of even the All-Star game.
5: So this gambling video was posted and deleted. Clearly, the WNBA knows it has a problem. A lot of people out there immediately are going back to the Pete Rose situation, who was banned from baseball, can't even get into the Hall of Fame, because he bet on baseball. Do you see these two situations as similar?
6: In a way. I mean, the Pete Rose situation, I think, is of course, sort of more serious, as he was betting on a game while he was the manager, I believe, of the team, of some of the teams involved in some of those games. I don't think he threw the game necessarily, as he did it sort of over a long-standing period. But in general, I mean, again, taking into account that this is the All-Star game, so I don't know if anyone really cares about any All-Star game, but we are talking about athletes or managers gambling on a sport in which they have some say over the direct outcome. And even if you are gambling on yourself to win, it's just suspicious. And the fear is that people are going to think that sports are professional wrestling, where everything is rigged and everything is scripted because all the athletes have money on the line. And it's of course very different from Pete Rose, but I take your comparison. I think it's a fair one to make in some respects.
5: Okay, so Jonathan Cohen, by the way, is our guest. He's author of the book called Losing Big, America's Reckless Bet on Sports Gambling. Jonathan, if you were the commissioner of the WNBA, what would you do here? Would you fine them? Would you suspend them? Or is it more serious than that?
6: Well, she's got all sorts of other problems. She didn't need this one, I assure you that. She's, I think, by all accounts, sort of the least trusted of the commissioners in modern professional sports. I think, again, this video, which was sort of clearly made in jest, but I think gambling just cannot be treated as a joke when it comes to professional sports and when it comes to professional athletes. So I'm not saying that they need to be made

0: an example of. They need to be suspended or you know, fined or anything super serious. But clearly this is beyond the pale, and clearly this has to be it's almost lucky, I think, for the WNBA to have a wake-up call like this that's all, in the grand scheme, pretty benign, because it could have been a lot worse. It could have been an athlete over the course of many months gambling on their own rebounds or something, because, of course, that's something you can bet on. It's an individual WNBA player's rebounds. So, I'll defer to you on the what you think sort of the judgment should be, but I think they should be thanking their lucky stars that it was only $400 involved.
1: Yeah, you raise an interesting question about how the leagues are trying to integrate sports gambling into their arenas and into their coverage, and at the same time, they still have bylaws that prohibit players from being involved with gambling of any kind. We've seen this already in other leagues. We've seen NBA, MLB dealing with this. Do you think that the politicians need to get involved with encouraging the sports leagues to clean this up? I think the average fan out there, Jonathan, now assumes that players are involved with gambling of some kind.
0: I think you're right. I think, first of all, I don't think it's true. You know, I think a very, very small percentage of professional athletes have ever gambled or will ever gamble on themselves. But I think a very large percentage of the public believes that it happens or that it can happen. And that's the problem. The most precious commodity that sports leagues have is not their product. It's the perception of the integrity of their product. And if people start to think that these games are rigged, people already think that the NFL is rigged in favor of the Kansas City Chiefs. And if people think that it's really rigged, actually rigged by gamblers, that's going to be a huge problem. So, you know, whether politicians need to get involved, you know, I'm always wary of that, as I suspect you are as well. But clearly something has to change. And for the leagues, there's just too much money for them to sort of really police it beyond sort of the baseline requirement of maintaining their integrity.
1: Jonathan Cohen is the author of
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1: the book Losing
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1: Big.
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7: Thursday, July the 30th, coming up in just a few seconds, we're going to talk about the big Senate race going on in New Hampshire. It's flying under the radar just a bit, but is this one of the Republican Party's best pickup opportunities of the 2026 midterm? I think maybe yes. John E. Sununu joins us in just a few seconds. First, a word from our friends at the AARP. If you are like me, you've been paying into Social Security your whole working life. That's your money. You earned it. But special interest groups in Washington are pushing cuts to Social Security, and at a time when Americans are depending on it now more than ever. That's why the AARP is fighting to stop the cuts and protect your money. If you agree that Social Security should be protected, take the pledge to do that today at aarp.org/weearnedit. All right, New Hampshire, 2026, a lot of Senate races going on. The one that's getting the least attention, but maybe should get more, is New Hampshire. This is a high-stakes race, an open-seat battle featuring a seat that Democrats have held in the form of Jean Shaheen. She's out. Now there's an open seat. The Democrat front-runner is Representative Chris Pappas. That is on the Democrat side. And on the Republican side, there are two candidates running. The front-runner is John E. Sununu, and he's also running against a fellow named Scott Brown. So, Sununu, he's the one that Republicans think has the best chance to pick this up. Let's hear a little bit from his campaign in Cut 3.
8: Congress just seems loud, dysfunctional, even angry. Well, somebody has to step up. Somebody has to get things done. Laser focus on the economy, jobs, our debt, and making our lives more affordable. As senator, I'll have just one job, stand up for the people of New Hampshire every single day. The New Hampshire

0: needs to be the American way. I'm John Sununu, and I approve this message.
1: And joining us live to discuss this and the campaign in general is John Sununu. Sir, thanks for joining us here on the Scott Jennings Show. You've been in politics, and then you were out of it. Talk to us about your journey and what led you to run for the United States Senate here in 2026.
2: Thanks, Scott. Great to be with you. You know, seeing you fight the good fight for a long time, I feel like the proverbial radio show, long-time listener, first-time caller, right?
1: Thank you, sir.
2: It's good to be with you. Look, I'm an engineer by training. I worked in technology, manufacturing, successfully for several years before ever running for office. But I felt that kind of background, problem solving, New Hampshire small business, that's what we needed more of in politics and in Washington in particular. Enjoyed my time serving in the House and Senate. I was able to write legislation banning internet taxes, protecting our national forest here in New Hampshire, protecting the families of law enforcement officers killed in the line of duty. So, you know, I think I have a good track record of stepping up, getting things done. And after the Senate, I went back to the private sector, right? What I love, technology, innovation, startup firms, big firms, served on the board of some really high-tech companies, great companies. My family has a ski area, Waterville Valley. I served as chairman of the board for the ski area. So, you know, it's a great New Hampshire experience, small business experience, and I'm running because this race is just incredibly important in New Hampshire. We need someone who can be effective in Washington, get things done with the administration, get things done in Congress. You saw the ad, right? It's about affordability, jobs, the economy. That's what people want to talk about. That they want solutions and real answers, not just a lot of rhetoric. And that's what our campaign's been about.
1: Talk to me about the dynamics in the fall. Looks like you're going to be running against this fellow, Congressman Chris Pappas, and you're going to be running under the Republican banner, most likely here. And, you know, look, the two parties have their brands. We've got Donald Trump sitting atop the Republican Party. Chris Pappas, you know, when he was in the House with Nancy Pelosi, voted with her 99% of the time. How much of this is going to be a battle over who is going to be labeled as a party person or who can win the label of independent voice?
2: Well, look, if you want to be recognized as someone who's independent, someone who can get things done, you need to get things done. And I just talked about a handful of things that I did for the state of New Hampshire successfully, sometimes working with Democrats. Sometimes we had Democratic leadership in the Senate. We had Democrat presidents in some of those cases, but I was able to pass legislation. Chris Pappas has attempted very little in his 8 years in Congress. He's accomplished even less. He's been on the Transportation Committee for 8 years, and yet New Hampshire ranks last in New England in federal highway funds. So he's just been totally ineffective. You mentioned the voting record, and it's worth underscoring. When Nancy Pelosi was Speaker, he voted with her 222 out of 223 recorded votes. Well, first of all, that's not New Hampshire. It just simply isn't representing New Hampshire. And second of all, you cannot be effective when you're simply voting the party line like that. So it's really a contrast of effectiveness, styles, ability to get things done for New Hampshire. I've done it before. I'll do it again. And equally important, that's what this entire campaign has been about. I'm not looking for another job. I'm not looking to make anyone in Washington happy. I've had a successful career in the private sector. I'm just focused on what's right for New Hampshire, standing up for the people of this state every single day.
1: Talk to us about the issue of energy. Seems to me this is huge issue in most of New England. Energy prices going up. A lot of it has to do with what's going on at the state level. I think there's a real contrast between your views on energy and what Pappas has done. Talk to us about this, and I assume it's something that's coming up in your conversations with voters across the state.
2: Sure, it does. It does. Look, on the affordability side, three issues, and I'll focus on energy here, but you've got housing, you've got health care, and certainly energy. And energy covers a number of different pockets. But look, it first and foremost, it's about continuing to produce domestically. We've achieved energy dominance in the United States because of our willingness to explore responsibly, to produce responsibly, and export all over the world. Second, we need better infrastructure, better transmission, natural gas pipelines. And that's what permitting reform is all about. Here in New Hampshire, we can't get a gas pipeline with the necessary capacity to come up from the South Atlantic, mid-Atlantic, to New Hampshire through Massachusetts. They block it every step of the way. New York, they block it every step of the way. And that's simply not right. It's not right for America. Certainly, it's bad for New Hampshire. So permitting reform won't necessarily approve every project, but it will give people a time frame, 18 months, where they'll get a yes or no. And that makes all the difference when you're investing in these big infrastructure projects to bring the cost of energy down. And the last thing I'll say is, you know, we don't need new energy taxes. That's obviously something my opponent, Chris Pappas, supported in the past. He talked about higher gas taxes. He voted for $100 billion in new energy taxes under Joe Biden. And that certainly didn't solve the problem. We saw gas prices go to $5 under Joe Biden and the kind of policies Pappas supported.
1: Talking to John E. Sununu, Republican candidate for the United States Senate in New Hampshire. Let's shift focus to national security and international affairs. A lot of people are focused on what's going on with Iran. This has been going on for several months now. It's had an impact, obviously, on energy prices and gas prices out there. It fluctuated a little bit based on what's in the news on any given day. What are you telling voters? How would you handle this if you were a United States senator? The president has broad latitude on national security, but what's your opinion about this conflict and when and how it should come to an end?
2: Well, look, it wasn't the best timing, and I've said that that publicly. Wouldn't have been my choice, but at the same time, our focus should simply be on what's in America's national security interest, denying them access to a nuclear weapon, degrading their ballistic missile program, and destroying their ability to fund terrorism through proxies like Hamas and Hezbollah. I think on the nuclear side and the ballistic missile side, we've made great strides, accomplished most of those goals. And the focus right now needs to be on getting the strait open. It's in our interest, of course, but it's in the interest of the regional players. And Saudi Arabia is I think, leading an effort to engage the Gulf states into taking a much more active role in protecting the strait. Europe and China should both be involved as well, because they've got a vested economic and national security interest. And I think if and as they step up, we'll put together a plan that gets the job done.
1: Talking to John E. Sununu, Republican candidate for the United States Senate in New Hampshire. Talk to us a little bit about the politics and the mechanics here. We still have a primary to go. It looks to me like you have a healthy lead over Scott Brown. Interesting, you both have been in the Senate. Scott Brown served in the Senate. You served in the Senate. And you both come back now to run forward again. Pappas is on the Democratic side. He has a primary as well. And he's getting a little bit of criticism in his primary on the left. From taking money from AIPAC. Is that coming up in your conversations with voters, how they're viewing candidates and their relationship with Jewish donors in this cycle?
2: Well, look, I haven't spoken a lot to Democratic primary voters, and I'll let them battle it out. You know, given that he's been in Congress for 8 years, it is quite surprising that he's being held close to 50% right now in his primary. The last poll had his lead in maybe about 20-22%, which isn't great for an incumbent. I don't take anything for granted on the Republican side. I mean, we've been campaigning hard. You put up an ad there that, you know, we're spending money advertising, making sure we get the message out about bringing down the cost of living, energy security, and the like. So we're running full blast in this primary. It'll be September 8th. And at the same time, we need to keep making the contrast with Chris Pappas, his ineffectiveness on the Transportation Committee, his ineffectiveness as a leader. New Hampshire has even lost the Democrat first in the nation primary because yep. Chris Pappas and our Democrat congressional delegation has no sway, no clout. What's amazing to me, it was 23 votes, I think, for South Carolina, 19 votes for Nevada. New Hampshire only got 4 votes in the DNC. And that's just testament to the fact that Chris Pappas can't get it done for New Hampshire, whether it's politics, whether it's policy, whether it's substance or funding or leadership. It's just not there.
1: We're going to continue our conversation with John Sununu, Republican candidate for the U.S. Senate.

0: Hampshire in just a moment. First, I want to welcome a new partner into the Scott Jennings Show. 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
6: When he's not in the Oval Office or owning the libs on CNN, he's here with us. 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
7: Thursday, July 30th. Common sense for the American people. Big conversation today with John Sununu, candidate for U.S. Senate in New Hampshire. Senator, you were in the Senate for one term. You've left. You've done a lot of things in the private sector. Now you've come back. What's your opinion? What's changed more since you left the Senate? Washington? Or John Sununu?
8: Well, I've certainly changed. I mean, I've been out working in the private sector for 15 years. You learn a lot, you see a lot, and I'm a firm believer. I want people who have had real world experience to bring it to public service and help solve problems. And so I've certainly changed a little. Look, Washington's changed as well. You know, it's a little bit more coarse. I think a lot of that's driven by social media. It's driven by the fact that people go on social media, politicians, just to try to generate followers, to try to generate a cult of personality. They're often not really worried about actually getting things done. I mean, you see that with some of these socialist candidates around the country. You know, you wonder if they're really serious about doing anything or getting the things done that they claim to want to do, or if they just trying to rabble rouse and build a following. I mean, do they really want to abolish the Senate? Do they really want to abolish our borders and defund the military? These are really crazy ideas that would fundamentally undermine and destroy the fabric of American security and

0: in our foundation of government. I will say this, though, the socialists are having impact already on Congress and on candidates like Chris Pappas, the one I'm running against. He voted against the defense authorization bill. Now, this is a bill that funds the Portsmouth Naval Shipyard, supports thousands of New Hampshire workers. Both Democrat members of Congress in Maine voted for it, but Pappas voted against because he's afraid of the socialist left. They're moving him to the left. Mentioned support for Israel. On the last vote, a vote to cut off aid to Israel, Chris Pappas couldn't decide if he was for it or against it, so he voted present. Again, the fear and the influence of the left on candidates like Chris Pappas. It's already undermining what I think is in the interest of New Hampshire, because he's failing to take a real stand, and I'm sure it's happening all over the country.
1: Let's do a little rapid fire on a few issues. More nuclear power, yes or no?
0: Big yes. Yeah, we have Seabrook in New Hampshire, unbelievably successful.
1: Should men ever compete in women's sports?
0: No. And this is an issue of difference. Chris Pappas is on the other side here, unfortunately, and it's not where the people in New Hampshire are.
1: Should voters be required to show identification? And generally, where are you on the SAVE Act?
0: Support the SAVE Act, support the idea of voter ID at the polls. We have it in New Hampshire. Many states have it now. It's not even controversial anymore, and it's a shame that we can't set a national standard.
1: Should members of Congress be banned from trading individual stocks?
0: Yes, I think they should. But let's be clear, that's barely real reform. I mean, I support term limits. I think members of Congress should pay for their own health care. They shouldn't get any subsidy until they fix what they broke. And if you vote to shut down government, you shouldn't get paid. And that's exactly, Chris Pappas is on the front of that line. He voted a dozen times to shut down government. He still collected a paycheck, even though, TSA and the air traffic controllers got stiffed.
1: Who gives better political advice, your father or your brother?
0: What? I can't hear you. They're both very knowledgeable. My brother's more current, but my father has obviously more experience. But my dad always said, not just to me publicly, he said, look, the only advice that's taken is advice that's asked for. And he's always been very respectful of that.
1: All right. This is John Sununu. He is the Republican candidate for Senate in New Hampshire. He is in a primary. It's coming up in September. But most polls indicate that he has a comfortable lead. John, I think this one's flying under the radar, but it might be one of the Republicans' best pickup opportunities. Looks like your website is SununuSenator.com. I'll give you the last word, 10 seconds.
0: Well, I appreciate you having me on. Appreciate any support out there. Look, the race is about New Hampshire, but it's important to the country. I'm excited about it. It's going well. And in New Hampshire, it's town to town, person to person. That's why we're winning.
1: All right. That's John Sununu, that voice you're hearing. Candidate for Senate in New Hampshire. This is one of the biggest races of the 2026 midterm. We're going to take a break. We'll have more news right after this. It's Common Sense for the American People. We broadcast it on Salem. I'm Scott Jennings. Don't go anywhere.
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4: The very definition of never back down. Here's Scott Jennings.
5: It is Thursday, July the 30th, broadcasting for Salem, Common Sense for the American People, on location today in Knoxville, Tennessee. Let's talk energy and economic development, shall we? The Commonwealth of Kentucky has landed what could become one of the largest private investments in the history of that state. The Trump administration's Department of Energy has announced a partnership to redevelop part of the old federal nuclear site in Paducah into an enormous artificial intelligence and high-performance computing campus. The investment they're talking about here is huge, $100 billion, all privately funded, by the way, and it has a massive economic impact, about 8,000 construction jobs followed by 600 permanent jobs once this campus is up and operating. This is not a simple case of just another data center that's plugging into the existing electrical grid and leaving people wondering whether their utility bills are about to shoot through the roof. The developers here are also planning to build the energy infrastructure needed to power it. This is a key point. NextEra Energy is the company here, and they are planning to construct 2 gigawatts of new natural gas generation. And this would upgrade the region's transmission system and add as much as 2.6 gigawatts of battery storage. The AI campus itself expected to require about 1.8 gigawatts. So in other words, the project is going to produce and store more electricity than the data center consumes. And the excess power is going to flow onto the regional power grid. This is a good thing for every regular ratepayer. Americans on data centers are worried about how these data centers are going to affect their electrical bills, and this project seems to get it just right. President Trump has been talking a lot lately about this ratepayer protection pledge, and that means these facilities cannot simply consume enormous amounts of electricity and force small businesses and families to subsidize them. The companies that are benefiting from the AI boom, I think, should help pay for the new generation that's needed to support it, and that's what's happening here. The energy secretary is named Chris Wright. He was in Paducah to announce this project, and he says this is an example of how America can build the infrastructure necessary to win the AI race, but not burden everyday average American ratepayers. Let's listen to Chris Wright in Cut 11.
6: So we've got a number of industrial sites around the country that were key in World War II and post-World War II efforts. And then as those efforts ramped down, those sites became quiet, jobs left those regions, and we're revitalizing those regions to allow the development of massive new power generation, data centers, and additional advanced

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8: Saving Western civilization, one busted leftist narrative at a time. 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
9: Coming up in 60 seconds, we talk to the chairman of the National Republican Congressional Committee, Congressman Richard Hudson of North Carolina. But first, here is a reality that the bureaucrats don't want to talk about. Alzheimer's is becoming an economic time bomb, and our country is simply not ready. Cases are on track to double to 14 million by 2060. This will put pressure on families, the workforce, and an already strained Medicare and Medicaid system. Here is what should get your attention. It's American families that shoulder most of the burden. They cover about 70% of the $400,000 lifetime care cost for any Alzheimer's patient. Now, our competitors in the world, they're not standing still. China, in fact, has launched a national priority to expand early diagnosis and treatment. Why aren't we doing that here in the United States? We have the tools, like simple blood tests to spot the early signs of Alzheimer's. And it's good politics. 4 in 5 voters say they are more likely to support a candidate who prioritizes better access to Alzheimer's detection, diagnosis, and treatment. That would be good for families. It would certainly be good for the economy. And frankly, to me, it sounds like common sense. To get in on this conversation or join the fight, go to our friends at marketinstitute.org. That is marketinstitute.org. All right. Earlier this week, we passed the 100-day mark until Election Day, and the National Republican Congressional Committee released a memo about the GOP's position as it relates to holding the majority in the November

0: enthusiastic or at least okay with their party nominating socialists. 73%. You have three quarters of the Democratic Party who at a minimum say, yeah, I think it's fine if we go down the socialist route, and a lot more are enthusiastic about it. To me, campaigns are about setting up bright lines. You couldn't have brighter lines between this socialist agenda and the common sense agenda. The speaker says it's common sense versus communism. Is that a label that we're going to see the Republicans using all over the country?
1: Well, I think so. But, you know, we're going to tailor every one of these races based on the district they're running in. You know, for example, we've got Kerry Buck running in Nevada against Dina Titus. Kerry Buck's one of the best candidates we've ever had. She's a former teacher, former principal of the year. Her husband's a retired police officer. One of her children's in the military. She's held a Democrat state Senate seat. She is exactly the kind of candidate we look for. And she's running against Dina Titus, who voted against no tax on tips in Nevada.
0: Yep.
1: So you're going to be hearing a lot about that vote. And I believe, you know, we're going to prevail because of that. But, you know, it is a stunning number, Scott, that 70% of Democrats would be okay with socialist takeover. I mean, to me, though, it's really an indictment of our education system in America that any American would think socialism is a good idea. You know, I think, you know, the self-proclaimed socialists try to sell it as capitalism light or a kinder, gentler version of capitalism. But anyone who studied history, anyone who knows anything about economic theory understands that socialism is a transitory period between a free society and totalitarianism and communism. And it always leads to pain. It always leads to suffering and death. And every American should reject socialism. So what it tells me is that as we run these campaigns, we've got to connect the dots for the American people. You know, it's not enough to say that this candidate's a socialist. It's to say this candidate's a socialist. And that means you will, everything that you purchase for your family is going to be more expensive. It means that you will have less choices about your family's life in terms of you can't choose your doctor. You can't choose the school. You know, these choices will all be made for you by a government. And good luck if that government, you know, is benevolent or not. I mean, that is not the world that Americans want to live in. You know, Republicans offer a different view where we have a secure country, a free country, a safe country where every American can live up to their potential and every American family can afford the things they need. That is our vision for the country. And we just have to connect the dots to how dark and dreary and depressing the Democrat agenda is.
0: Congressman, in your memo, this 100-day memo, you had the national generic ballot at 4 points for the Democrats, not an insurmountable lead by any stretch of the imagination. Some other news outlet polling this week has a little wider, but basically the generic ballot is floating slightly Democrat at this point. Do you feel okay about that? And maybe talk to our listeners about the generic ballot. It seems to me if you go into Election Day and the Democrats have less than a 5-point lead, they're going to be in trouble here.
1: No, you're exactly right, Scott. You and I have been around campaigns a long time. You know, I remember one of the first lessons I learned was conventional wisdom is if the Democrats' generic ballot is 6 points or more, you're going to have a tough time. If it's less than six, then it's Republican Disneyland. So, you know, that's kind of the dividing line in my mind, and so. And I think it's become even more the case that a lot of folks don't answer polls, and a lot of conservatives in particular don't trust these polls. And so if you look at Republican polling, it always lags, and we always do better. You know, and the other thing I would point out is a lot of these polls that the Democrats are pointing to are nationwide polls. You know, we don't have a nationwide election this November. We have a district-by-district election. You know, in some cases we have Senate races, which are state by state, but in the case of Congress, these are district by district, community by community fights. So we look at polling in these competitive districts and in the districts that we care about, the numbers are moving our way and we feel really good about the polling.
0: I think the coverage of the midterms is also skewed. It seems to paint a picture that Republicans are on defense everywhere. You mentioned that race in Nevada, which, by the way, we had Buck on the show yesterday.
1: Oh,
0: and really? There are other races. Maine's 2nd District, North Carolina's 1st.

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6: All right, rounding out the show here on Thursday, July 30th. And rounding out my week, I'm going to take a few days off after today. The world travels of Scott Jennings have worn out Scott Jennings. I gotta get some vacation before the summer ends. So we're going to round out today, take a couple of days off, and get back in here late next week. By the way, in the United States Senate, just a few minutes ago, along party lines, 50-47, a resolution has passed allowing for 74 of the president's nominations to move forward, including TSA and FEMA administrators, the U.S. Archivist, White House Budget Deputy Director, and the U.S. Ambassador to Australia. This is sort of an en bloc set of nominations that's going to move forward. So some folks the president has sent up will eventually, very near future, be in their offices in Washington. That'll be good news for those people. We've been talking on the show today. We've had some polling and some analysis today about how the Democratic Party is currently being taken over by and is in thrall to these socialists, these communists, these Marxists. And I was scanning the morning headlines, and one jumped out at me. The headline was, Barack Obama fathered today's Marxist Democrat Party. And I thought I'd dial up the author for a little conversation. His name is Joshua Monnington. He writes for The Federalist. That's where you can find this piece. He joins us live. Joshua, thanks for coming into the show here. Just talk to us about your piece. It's your contention that Obama is a direct line,

0: the father of all this socialism in the Democratic Party. Give us your theory.
1: Thanks, Scott. Yeah, so last week there was this moment where Obama was getting a photo with WNBA superstar Caitlin Clark and telling her, you know, you're fantastic. Don't worry about all this nonsense, you know, related to some controversy over no calls where Caitlin Clark appears to get fouled and nothing happens. And that happened in the wake of a USA Today op-ed where the author basically accused Caitlin of drumming up some sort of KKK-style violence because she complains when the ref doesn't call a foul. And so people online were saying, oh, look at Barack, you know, he's so moderate. And I argue in the piece, no, Barack Obama is no moderate. He's the one who pioneered the radicalism that we see in the Democrat Party. And it also ties in with this question is, you know, are the DSA socialists like Zohran Mamdani, are they the logical next step in the radicalism of the Democrat Party, or are they hijacking the party? And I argue that they're just walking in the footsteps of Barack Obama's radicalism. They're a fulfillment of the trend that he started.
0: What do you think Obama's most radical legacy actually is? Some people point to him and say, you know, for his time, he actually did have more moderate positions than the modern Democrats. But I don't think you agree with that. What is the most radical legacy as we think back on his two terms?
1: Yeah, well, there's a couple competing options. One would be Obamacare, right? The supposedly Affordable Care Act. And we were told, you won't lose your doctor, it won't add a dime to the national debt. I don't know about you. My doctor stopped taking health insurance because of all the government takeover of the healthcare insurance industry, the changes. He wasn't allowed to do medicine the way he had done it before. Premiums have nearly doubled since the institution of the Affordable Care Act. So that's a competitor. But I would argue if you're going to look at number one, it's the normalization of the oppressor versus oppressed matrix. And way before we had the summer of violence in 2020, way before we had this, you know, nationwide Black Lives Matter movement, you saw Obama inserting himself into local interactions, whether it was Ferguson, Missouri, where he implied that maybe the police had acted incorrectly in shooting Michael Brown. He acted like there was a racial component. The same thing with the shooting of Trayvon Martin. Inserted himself into a situation where a friend of his got arrested by the police because they mistakenly thought he was breaking in, made it sound like it was a racial situation, even though he didn't have all the facts. And I'd say the normalization of the Marxist oppressor versus oppressed matrix is probably his biggest and most damaging legacy.
0: I couldn't agree with you more. I think that way you've just described it, that is the basic operating DNA of the modern Democratic Party. It's what's fueling all these socialists in these primaries. And I'll just tack one more thing onto it, this concept that somehow the United States of America is rotten at its core and that it needs to be ripped out root and branch, because inherent to America is that the people who founded or run America are themselves the oppressors. I think you've got it just right. The author is Joshua Monnington. He's got a piece in thefederalist.com today called Barack Obama fathered today's Marxist Democrat Party. Joshua, thanks for your time today. We're signing off from Knoxville, Tennessee, and for a few days. Please, though, join our special guest hosts. It's Salem, it's Common Sense for the American People, and I'm Scott Jennings. Thanks for listening, and we'll see you in a few days.
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4: All right, I got dramatic Iran war updates today. Spain getting invaded by migrants after granting an amnesty. Of course, it's going to happen. We've been warning you guys. That's exactly what happens when you grant an amnesty. All sorts of dunking on idiotic Democrats, especially

0: learning disabilities, health crises, mental health crises, drug addictions, all this spawning from his draconian lockdown policies that he championed, when everything he was saying in private was just not the same stuff. The stuff that he was saying in private was he knew this thing came from the Wuhan lab, which Fauci himself arranged for money to fund that lab. And he also was pretty well aware that there was really dubious evidence on things like lockdown masks, and his vaccine pronouncements were way over the top relative to what was known in the science. All of this shows a hubristic liar who needs to be held to account. But what is being held to account look like? And that's where you either trust Rand Paul or you don't. One thing that's very interesting about Rand Paul relative to other senators is he's not a debate club guy. He's not a guy who's out there who's just trying to say stuff for the sake of saying stuff. And we all have a favorite congressman. We all have a favorite person who creates viral clips that go, that are a pleasure to watch on X the Everything app or Breitbart.com or wherever you're going to get your clips. But then ultimately it doesn't lead to action. So what does action look like for a guy like Rand Paul, who I genuinely believe serves in the Senate in Kentucky because he thinks he's the best guy for the job? And I don't think that he does this for self-aggrandizement. I've got to know him a little bit over the years, interviewed him a number of times. He is a serious and genuine person. He's not in it for, I think, the reasons Dr. Fauci was in it, which is for fame and fortune. And so do you trust him to actually bring some people to justice? And what does justice look like? The issue is he, by pleading the fifth, 111, or was it 112 times, Ombudsman Daniel, you got to get on this, because I read 111. Sean told me it's 112. We prioritize accuracy in the Marlowe show. Got to figure this out. He gets up there, he makes an opening statement, and then he won't answer a single other question. He would not answer, is the sky blue or is that a folder in front of you? Why wouldn't he do that? Because he is above these hearings. He does not believe he should have to walk the United States Senate through his thought process while he was so influential over American life. So what's remarkable about this is that Fauci had this statement that I caught on Natalie Winter's X account, play cut 18 guys from 2022.
1: Well, if I become a punching bag, I'm a punching bag, but I am very happy to testify before any congressional oversight committee. I have nothing to hide. I can explain and validate everything that I've done. So, you know, it's going to be inconvenient if they actually are out there essentially threatening to make my life miserable. But I'm going to do what I need to do, and that is cooperate fully, because we have nothing to hide.
0: You have nothing to hide. He's going to cooperate fully. That was when he was feeling a lot more confident than he's feeling now. But now that we got the Fauci diaries, because even though he was the smartest and greatest scientist, the smartest man on earth, he was too retarded that he put all of this evidence on government computers, government servers that could get easily accessed by people with subpoena power like senators. So he put all this out there. Senators got it. And now we know his pronouncements to the public that led to policy were different than his private priorities. And his private priorities weren't just saying that it may have actually been the lab after all, maybe understanding that the lockdowns weren't necessarily working. It was about his celebrity, his power, his money. He got very rich from this. He got a $1 million grant from something. I'm sure he got countless other grants. I'm sure he made millions and millions of dollars during this process. I think his wife did as well. But also, he got the praise and attention of the richest and most powerful people on the planet. People who are not going to be let down easy. They're not going to land this plane like a helicopter. A lot of these people are going to have to exit the Fauci train. They're not just going to descend in one fell swoop. They're going to have to gradually ride this thing out like it's an airplane. You guys get that analogy? That makes sense? The crash landing with the helicopter versus the gradual descent of the airplane? You still see the Fauci love affair continue over the last couple days. Here's Harvey Levin, who runs TMZ, the generally Hollywood-centric gossip site, but now has stood up a DC operation. Play cut 19, guys.
2: Anthony Fauci, over a period of decades, has been an amazing public servant. In the 80s, I had many friends who died of AIDS, a horrible, painful death. And I had friends who lived because of Anthony

0: Fauci. He's a public servant who worked for us and saved lives for decades. And we are turning him into what Rand Paul wants to be, a criminal. And Rand Paul has a political agenda, and it is prevailing here. Watching Rand Paul order security to throw Anthony Fauci's lawyer out of that hearing was unbelievable to me.
1: 2 points. First of all, if Fauci is not a criminal, why wouldn't he explain himself? As a public servant, as you say, Harvey Levin, shouldn't he be serving the public now by answering these fundamental questions about why the things that controlled our lives, that had paddleboarders arrested off of the coast in California, that had our children locked away from their schools so that they would have mental health crises, learning setbacks, people losing their jobs, people losing their livelihoods over this? How come he doesn't need to be accountable to the public if he was such a great public servant? Especially given the 2022 clip where he said flat out, I will always answer questions. I'm prepared to defend my positions. I will talk it through with curious minds who are in positions of power and influence. How come that is not applying now when he's already been pardoned by Big Joey the Biden and his auto pen? So either the pardon is not legitimate and that's why he's concerned, or the pardon is legitimate and he needs to answer questions because he's not going to incriminate himself anyway. We just need to get answers because this can never happen again. People died. People suffered. America became a worse place because of this man, and he needs to be held to account. And we can't just go back because Harvey Levin likes what he did 30 years ago during the AIDS epidemic, which, by the way, we probably need a reappraisal of Fauci during that time as well. Let's play cut 12, please, guys.
2: Brings in the implications that there are other ways, just plain close contact. And given the long incubation period of this disease, we may be starting to see, as we're seeing virtually as the months go by, other groups that can be involved. And seeing it in children is really quite disturbing.
3: When you say other close contact, give me some examples.
2: Well, for example, if the close contact of a child is a household contact, perhaps there will be a certain number of cases of individual who are just living with and in close contact with someone with AIDS or at risk of AIDS who does not necessarily have to have intimate sexual contact or share a needle, but just the ordinary close contact that one sees in normal interpersonal relationships.
1: That's from 1983, and that's a precursor to his ability to lie through his teeth about a pandemic, about a virus, because it's not politically good for him. We all know that AIDS tend to spread through gay sex and sharing needles. Gay sex between males in particular. And he's acting as though children could get it through the air and touch. That's pandering to left-wing political people. It's always been inside of him. It always has. We should have known 40 years ago, but we know now. Now he needs to get held to account. He's going to be held in contempt of the Senate. Does that mean jail time? What about all the people who knew, who were underneath him, that this was the real Anthony Fauci? They need to be hauled in front of the Senate. They need to be held to account. This cannot stop. We need to push harder. 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
3: Just an amazing story here with Dr. Fauci. The question is, will he actually go to prison, which would satisfy a lot of people? Obviously lying under oath, committing perjury, but the auto pen pardoned him. So what does that mean? He'll be held in contempt of the Senate. Peter Navarro went to jail for that. Steve Bannon went to jail for that. Or will he get off on some sort of a technicality because he showed up and pled the fifth to everything, which is a total abuse of the justice system and blatant hypocrisy, considering the cut I just played of him saying he'll talk anytime, anywhere about what's going on with his virus. That was when he was feeling a lot more confident than he's feeling now. So it'd be very interesting to track who actually starts telling the truth now and who defends the indefensible. Some wild stuff happening over at CBS, which I'm told now is a right-wing outlet. They have a medical contributor called Celine Gounder who's in damage control mode. Let's play cut 10, please, guys.
4: Most of his comments are actually about the pressure it was creating and the harassment and death threats and what that led to in terms of security. So that's actually most of his comments about the fame. Who here has not taken a selfie with a celebrity who's been here in the studio?
5: Right.
4: And I'm going to say it's basically everybody. Right?
6: Yeah. It's human nature.
4: It's human nature.
6: So what's
4: nature?
6: To lean into the line?
4: Right. It's human nature.
6: And he had it.
4: He had it. But if you look at the preponderance of his comments, most of them are actually concerned about this is making me really uncomfortable. I'm uneasy. This is leading to these security issues.
3: Okay, all right.
4: It's, let's
3: break down the content first, and then I'm going to give you a reveal about Dr. Celine Gounder from CBS. So, in terms of the content, do all of you always take a selfie with a celebrity? It's an absurd premise. I live my whole life in LA or Washington, and I see celebrities all the time, everywhere. I never ask them for a selfie. Maybe one time out of 1,000. Is that the norm? All of you just go up to every time you see a celebrity? You know how I know that's not true? Because then the celebrities would have time for nothing else if you just did selfies with everyone who walked by. And Fauci's obsession with it was 10% of his emails was about his own celebrity. Is that appropriate for the top medical person in the world while he's leading a United States pandemic response? Is to be obsessed with his own celebrity? Why would you excuse something like that? I'll tell you why. And this is the reveal about her. She was on Biden's COVID advisory board. What is this individual doing on television, getting paid money to give opinions? Biden's coronavirus response was 50 times worse than Trump's. The lockdowns continued, the mandates continued, the shaming of people continued, the demonizing of your fellow man. And she was on the advisory board. This was a person who wanted all the social distancing, which was anti-science. She wanted the gyms closed and the homes closed for gatherings. This led to the climate of us demonizing our fellow man for basic stuff. Jesse Waters' show had a list of some of the data of what Democrats wanted during the pandemic. And I don't know if this is from recently or if this is from at the time, but John Nolte found this image for us at Breitbart, that 55% of Democrats wanted fines for unvaxxed Americans, 59% wanted unvaxxed confined to their homes, 48% wanted to imprison those who questioned the vax, 47% wanted

0: favorable wanted government tracking for unvaxxed people, and 29% favored removing kids who were not vaccinated from places. Nolte also brought up when we were masking with cloth masks, two-year-olds who wouldn't keep the mask on, the cloth mask did nothing other than make it so they had learning disabilities because they couldn't read lips when they were learning the English language. We're going to see this forever. The people who are 2-3 years old or in preschool during the pandemic are going to develop slower for the rest of their lives because of Fauci and Dr. Celine Gounder. He brought up a woman being tased after refusing to wear a mask outside at a football game. Do you guys remember the fake where the nurses would fill gloves, nitrile gloves, with water, and they would create a makeshift hand-holding system for people who were forced to die alone in hospitals because we had a social distance and you couldn't bring in family members, even healthy ones, who wanted to run their own risk because you couldn't spread the virus? And herd immunity was fake. These guys have a picture on the screen I thought of. I wanted to bring this up. I forgot about this. I shouldn't even smile. It's so all so dark. But this is a brand of underwear that had Fauci on above the woman's pubic area. Can you guys show it? Are we allowed to show this that I'm looking at here on the screen? Fauci underpants. They also had Cuomo underpants. Remember the phrase Cuomo sexual? Andrew Cuomo, Fredo Cuomo's brother, who spoke to Fauci every day. Fredo Cuomo spoke to Fauci every day about the pandemic, according to both of them. Andrew Cuomo, who's governor of New York at the time, was single-handedly responsible for killing thousands, maybe more, of seniors because he confined infected seniors into homes with uninfected seniors and then said they can't leave. And what that meant is that all those uninfected got infected. And those are the elderly, the people with pre-existing conditions who actually stood to die from the virus. We need to hold all these people to accountable. But how do we do it? First, we got to talk about it. We'll be right back.
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0: right, so we got to track who in the media is going to defend Anthony Fauci during all this. That's a big thing. Not just about holding him accountable and people underneath him. The media, that's one of the major targets here as well. The media continues to be stronger than it should be. And the people they elevate, very interesting. Let's see how, this is one that is really interesting. This is Deborah Birx, who was one of Fauci's partners in crime during the pandemic. She popped up and said something that surprised me. Cut 17, please.
1: Instead of quarantining people who are exposed, you just only tell the people who are infected to stay home. That is a very different approach. It worked fabulously in universities. It's why we were able to keep them open, and Secretary DeVos was working on keeping K through 12 open. There were solutions, but it became very political, and we all have to be aware, because it was a presidential election year, it was really important for blue states to show that they were taking it very seriously, and they overclosed. And we just have to be honest that that happened. And that's why that discussion from both sides of the aisle and a resolution and a way to go forward.
0: That's good. So that's her on News Nation. Still wearing the scarves. Has anyone explained the scarves? Is just a fashion statement? Or is this some tribute to some deceased ancestor that I'd be disrespecting if I made fun of the scarves? Anyway, the point is, this is a very revealing moment. She's saying that Democrat-led states, blue states, overclosed during the pandemic in 2020 in order to send a political signal. Now, this is something I said at the time. I'm sure a lot of your favorite talk radio voices said the same thing at the time, that they're exaggerating the lockdown specifically to score political points. I've got a big chapter in Breaking the News, my first book, New York Times bestseller, where I compare New York's response and Florida's response. Florida did far fewer closures and did far better with the virus. New York had far more closures and did worse with the virus. So that information was out there. So why did the blue states keep doing it? It was for politics. Now, I would have liked for her to have said this at the time. I bet she didn't. But she's saying it now. And this is a great point to remind anyone in your life who's still voting Democrat, if they have a child, they have someone in their life who suffered because of this virus, and because of the lockdowns in particular. Do you know that the White House Coronavirus Task Force coordinator said that the blue states shut down more for political purposes to try to dunk on Trump and head to 2020? Very important. All right, let's check in a couple other people. Here's James Carville defending Fauci, 15.
2: The main thing we learned from the release of his personal text or emails or whatever it was, is we didn't f-ing learn anything. This was basically an honest guy trying to deal with a once in a millennium public health issue who did, by the way, there is no evidence that he tried to make any money off of it. There was no evidence he was recommended one thing or another for everything you do. But I don't think the guy really made any mistakes. And I think the biggest mistake, the headline mistake he made, was totally justified by his answer.
0: All right, didn't make any mistakes. I mean, it's just keep an eye on these people, because the level of delusion to believe that after everything we've read in these diaries is that not only did he make mistakes, he made them intentionally. Dr. Birx saying people made mistakes intentionally. They shut down too much intentionally for political purposes. That's why I was calling it COVID-1984. That's what we called it at Breitbart News at the time. Because this was all about government control. It was never about a virus. The efforts to understand the science of the virus were non-existent. And to the extent that they were, they missed every time. Every time. A monkey with a stick randomly writing out a virus pandemic plan would have done better than the fools who were in charge. They got nothing right. So the only pattern was that everything they did tried to make Donald Trump look bad and tried to make it so the government was more in control. All right, we'll move on from this, but we'll come back to it down the road. We had a more escalation in the Iran war yesterday, to make an abrupt pivot. U.S. forces striking Iran Wednesday evening. President Trump vowed to hit Iran hard in response to Iran's attempted ballistic missile attacks on U.S. forces in Jordan. The Jordanians said that the attacks, as always, were incredibly weak. Every single missile was intercepted. No casualties, no deaths. CENTCOM still announced the operation began with a powerful response and successfully completed a new heavy wave of attack, including

0: on dozens of IRGC targets, military command centers, etc. So Trump making good on his promise to beat the effing ass out of Iran. So, and Sean, you're very confident with Sean's taking a swig of coffee while I'm saying F and S. So that's good. That's a sign that he's trust me, that I've got this. So Iran did file 5 ballistic missiles, all were intercepted. And this is just a sign that the 13-night campaign, which was frozen for 3 days, it is back on. The war is back on to some degree, and we will see more nations getting wrapped into it. And we're sort of on semi-World War III watch in this regard. So that's where we are, is more nations could get involved. It seems like more nations are getting involved quicker than we're seeing nations exit the conflict. So that's the update for now, and we will have more as time goes on. Another abrupt pivot. The other hot story that's going on right now on the internet is teen fans of Sophie Cunningham getting chewed out by the Seattle Storm co-owner with a confrontation at a WNBA game. This is one of these ones where I'm almost tempted not to bring it up because I feel like another shoe's going to drop. This is one where you got to be very aware of, is there some sort of a hoax going on? These teens had on shirts for something called XXXY Athletics, which, who's behind that? They're cool people behind that, right? I think I did an interview with some of the people behind it. But these are people who defend no men and girl sports. And the owner of the Storm, which is apparently a WNBA team, I don't know the WNBA teams, but the owner apparently called them effing insane. See, Sean's even, he's out of his chair now. He knows I'm not going to be dropping any F-bombs. He's out of his chair. So one of them was apparently left in tears. I've got a cut of them talking about it. Let's play cut 20, please.
1: Well, we were just sitting there with our signs that said, like, we love Sophie. Like, thank you, Sophie, for speaking up. And so we were holding on, just watching the game. Again, we were being super great. We hadn't said anything to anyone else. We were being super respectful. We were just holding our signs and cheering for both teams. Mm-hmm. And this lady, older lady, comes up to us. And she comes up to us. And at first, I think she's going to be nice. And she asks, like, what are you guys doing? Something like that.
2: Yeah.
1: And then it was like, Jesus loves everyone. That's what she told us. And I was like, oh, I know. Like, I'm religious. Like, I know. Like, I know.
2: Nice.
1: Yeah. And she's like, oh, I hope Jesus can forgive you for what sin you've done. And, like, something like that. And then she told us that we were effing insane. There was another lady that, like told us, like, we were able to have our opinions, but we needed to not be political about it. And I tried to explain to her I wasn't trying to be political. I was just trying to support Sophie and support the other teams. And
0: you
1: were
0: okay, so thank you for supporting women and girls was a sign they had held up. Can we put the graphic back up, guys? Can we do that? Because I want to get some of the, describe some of the optics for people of this. So they're courtside. These are great seats. So this is what I'm saying. This feels like there was some baiting that was probably going on. But these girls handle it very well. They seem very classy. And maybe this is, they drew them out somehow, but they've got courtside seats. Thank you, Sophie Cunningham, for speaking up for girls. They're wearing their branded gear. They got the gear going. I got to say, it feels a little bit like an op, but it's a very successful op, and I'm congratulating the op. So Celeste Keaton, the minority co-owner of the Storm, chewing them out, has allegedly, according to reports now, been suspended by the WNBA for 5 home games for apparently saying, take out the trash, telling security to take out the trash. And then whoever said you can't be political about it, it's all political. Men beating women in sports is an act of politics. It's trying to mobilize a voter base of LGBTQIA, two-spirit, four-spirit, five-spirit. No one honestly believes men need to beat women in sports. It's a hoax. It's all a hoax to mobilize voters, to try to push the country further left, to try to undermine the nuclear family, to try to undermine the science of men are men and women are women. That's the op that's taking place. So I don't know if it was some sort of a stunt that went very right or whether or not this was totally organic. But either way, shout out to these girls for pulling this off. Really good stuff. A great brand day for XXXY. It's going to be all over the place. And here's another fun one. WNBA, again, we talk about WNBA like every show now. And none of it has to do with the hoops that take place. So Paige Beckers and Angel Reese, two of the biggest stars in the WNBA, bet on the All-Star game. Cut 8, please.
3: At All-Star weekend, you and Angel made a bet with each other on this game. Is that bet?
4: We did. This is how the rich stay rich.
5: You gotta save this money. I'm gonna see you next week on Wednesday.
3: Yeah.
6: At night?
3: No. practice.
4: Oh, at practice?
2: I mean, I know y'all gonna lose, but if y'all lose,
4: I get to have that.
2: If y'all win, you get it 400.
4: How
0: do you win? You guys get the picture. They're betting on the sports, and they're putting a video out on it. I don't know if the WNBA is attracting the highest IQ individuals. Because you can't bet on sports that you're playing in. It's not allowed. In fact, you can stay out of the Hall of Fame for that sort of stuff in baseball. And they put the video out and they took the video down. I've never seen such a snake bit league. And it is just a blast. It's just a blast. I love it. I love every bit of it. All right, more news. The U.S. is banning foreign-made humanoids. This is a good thing. We got a lot of our own humanoids. I was out there at Tesla when I was going around with Secretary of Commerce Lutnick in Silicon Valley. And they got the clankers going. I saw the clankers. I saw the clankers dance. It's real. They got dancing clankers out there at Tesla. That's what they call the clankers, is the word that they use for the humanoids. Why would we have Chinese humanoids in America? We don't need them. We don't need them. There's huge national security risk. Now, I kind of would like to ban us sending our humanoids to China. Good luck on that. But I like this. It's a good move from Trump. Trump is trying to get stuff done. He gets stuff done big and small, which is fun. One thing that he's doing that's small, but I don't know if I like it, though, is he's going to overhaul Dulles Airport. Okay, so any of you go through D.C., occasionally go through Dulles, and I'll tell you right now, the most underrated airport in America. Everyone hates on Dulles, but they shouldn't. The reason why is because, first of all, they got the express lane in the airport. And also, people make fun of the mobile lounges. People have seen these things. I should have had you guys bring up a picture of it. But they have these old-timey trams that look like an old-timey train car, but they're on wheels. And they drive you around the airport. And people make fun of them because they look stupid. But they're actually kind of efficient. And my favorite part about them, though, is they do crash a lot. And that creates great content for my website. So I find the novelty of watching them amusing, but also I enjoy when I see that they crash all the time and then I get to report on it. So Trump is going to deprive me of that because he wants to overhaul Dulles, make it one of the best airports, and he does want to remove the mobile lounges, which does make me sad. He also wants to build some new parking structures. So he doesn't stop, and that's one thing I absolutely love about this guy. He will never, ever stop. He's constantly thinking of what are things to do. Like, think about, everyone saw that viral video of that guy saving the kid, the 16-year-old saving the kid from the waves. Trump's immediately bring him to the White House. These guys move fast to get stuff done. One thing that you can do to get done something good for humanity is you can donate to preborn. It's been 3 years since the Dobbs decision, and the total number of abortions has increased. Greater access to telehealth and abortion pills in the mail have made it so that it's just too easy and cheap to get abortions. So we had that big victory, but medical abortions are now more than 60% of abortion, medication abortions. And that number is going to go up. Preborn is giving free ultrasounds to girls and women. When women see her baby and hear her baby's heartbeat, it doubles the chance she'll choose life. $140 gets 5 ultrasounds to inspected mothers. $280, 10 ultrasounds. You can do the math. $28, that's a baby a month you can save on less than $1 a day. $15,000 gift, we'll get an abortion machine, save lives for a year to come. 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
3: Unbelievable video footage showing thousands of migrants crossing into Spain from their North African enclave, which is in Ceuta. I don't know how to pronounce that word, on Thursday, but many are entering on foot by sea. And it's all young males flooding in because Spain granted an amnesty over the last couple of weeks. And so now we're seeing maybe a million new people are going to try to get in. This is the problem with amnesty. When you send a signal that is game on, it's open borders, then people know that they can try to enter the country, and they might not only make it in, they might be blessed by the government to be there. It's a great lesson. Europe will not learn their lessons. And this is one of the things that really does concern me about humanity, is our unwillingness to learn lessons. We started off the show spending a lot of time on Dr. Fauci and how so many people who championed him won't turn on him now that we know he was lying to us the whole time. Europe has watched their influence throughout the world diminish, largely due to mass migration and eroding their culture. And yet, what will be the response? A lot of them will be, well, let's do even more mass migration. Even though their welfare states can't sustain it, and their cultures are almost non-existent at this point. So a lot of stuff like that that's out there. We'll have a lot more detail for you on that at Breitbart.com as we start gathering up all sorts of footage. I do want to play something for you, which is sort of a treat. Ketanji Brown Jackson showed up on Michelle Obama's podcast. I feel like if I don't acknowledge this, then maybe I'm not alive. I think it was almost like this was done for me. I got some cuts for you. Let's play cut 11, please.
4: And he does one of these things.
5: Oh. Okay.
4: And I'm like,
5: Patrick making a move.
4: I jump up and I say no, because I had convinced myself that he did not like me. And he stood up and I said, I just don't want to be hurt. And he said, Ketanji, I will never hurt you. I love you.
5: Whoa.
6: I know.
4: And I was like,
6: and the crowd goes silent. And there are tears.
4: I was like,
6: and then the music plays.
4: I was shocked because I'd never had a relationship. Aww. I didn't think he liked me. I liked him so much, but this was a disaster.
5: Yeah.
4: And then he told me he loved me. Yeah.

0: And it was so
1: on your first date.
0: On our first date.
2: Okay, first of all, pretty weird. And second of all, this woman's on the Supreme Court. Is this the look that we want for Supreme Court justices? Is there anything sacred anymore? Obviously not. I mean, she's a goofball who adds Gen Z colloquialisms into her legal opinions, like wait for it. And someone who went to Broadway and did musical theater. But just a reminder of what DEI does. This woman shouldn't be on the Supreme Court. She was the ultimate diversity hire. And it was an act of racism to put her on the court. She shouldn't be there. She's a stupid person. We got one more cut of her. Cut 9, please.
0: The normal general media sources are made available. And I think it's harder when you're talking about, there's so much social media now.
3: I know. This is a whole different world.
0: It's a whole different world, and not everything is reliable. Mm-hmm. And the hardest part for judges is that we really cannot participate.
3: Probably saving you some brain cells.
0: Exactly.
3: Too. We need you focused on your opinions.
0: Yes.
2: But isn't that the theme of the day? Is that we're at this information crisis because half of the world believes Dr. Fauci and the other half knows he's a liar through his teeth? It's a real struggle here because we cannot even agree on basic facts as a country at this time. The chair of the DCC is Congresswoman Susan Del Bene from Washington. She was on CNN and getting asked by the Democrat Socialists of America. And this cut is an amazing one. Cut 5, please.
4: Should you call out the Democratic Socialists and police your kind of ranks and repudiate the platform of the Democratic Socialists of America?
5: First of all, I think you're talking about some races in bright blue districts in a few parts of the country. The folks in Iowa who want representatives to stand up for them aren't interested in who is running for election in New York City. They're focused on who's going to stand up to represent them. But what about
2: this is an amazing thing because the platform includes abolishing borders and abolishing prisons. So that's what Manu Raju at CNN is asking. He doesn't use the, it's not a great question the way he phrased it. But the question is, you as the chair of the DCCC, do you support abolishing prisons and abolishing borders? And she says, we're all united. Contrast that with the footage that's going on right now in Spain. People flooding the border, young males in particular, economic migrants, people have no intention of assimilating, no intention of making that society better, just trying to get theirs and send it back home. This is toxic for this country. And let me ask, Suzanne Del Bene of Washington, where do you put the rapists? If we're not going to prisons, where do the rapists go? As soon as you give me a good answer to that, I'll start taking you seriously. That's today's show. Go in peace to love and serve the Lord. Thanks for watching and listening.
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0: they just needed her help for something, you know. So she opens the door. Wow. She opens the door and goes, hey, you know, yeah, what can I do for you? And they're like, well, we have an arrest warrant for you. And she was like, what? And she's like, well, what for? And she's like, and they're like, well, let's check. And they said, something about you causing a panic over the water. And she was just, you know, dumbfounded. She's like, well, can I change clothes? And they're like, sure. So she goes back in and changes clothes, and they take her over to the county jail and book her. And she can't get out for almost 24 hours later.
1: Oh, my gosh. You know, I don't know if we know the answers. Did Facebook have anything to do with this? Or was it just external? We've only got a minute, but...
0: I'll tell you as quickly as I can. Yes, because Southern Bell Watch was anonymous. You know, her name wasn't connected to it. But the police and the city were so outraged by these posts and people, you know, complaining about the water that they got a warrant and got a judge to sign it and got her name from Facebook. And then they got the warrant for her and they arrested her.
1: Okay. You know, I've only got 30 seconds, Darlene. I want to thank you right now for being here. Will you come back on the program? I would love to talk to you more about these types of issues and some of the great reporting that you do at the Epoch Times. Will you do that in the future?
0: Yeah, absolutely. Love to.
1: Good. It was great to have you on. Ladies and gentlemen, when we come back, I want to touch on this briefly. I'm sorry that we're at the end of this. I could go on this for about an hour. You know how I feel about these issues, particularly Facebook. When we come back, Dr. John Locke, crimeresearch.org, will be here. Don't go away. We'll be right back.
2: Hi guys, it's Mark. Look, I think you'll agree with me that as gun owners, we need to have each other's backs. That's regardless of what state we call home. Here at AAR, we discuss it every day, and we're heard in every state. Right now, Virginians desperately need our help. 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
5: On time, Fox News. In a Truth Social statement, President Trump says a deal is reached to fully disarm Hamas and other armed groups in Gaza.
6: In a Truth Social post, President Trump called the work of his Board of Peace a monumental step toward a lasting peace. Provisions of the plan, he said, will result in a Palestinian government in control of Gaza with no harbor for terror groups. It would also, according to the plan, ensure security for Israel. The president said a phased implementation of his 20-point peace plan will commence with Hamas laying down arms, Israel withdrawing its troops, and Gaza patrolled by an international stabilization force working with Palestinian police. A Board of Peace official would only say the process would take some time to implement. Gernal Scott, Fox News.
5: The agreement would allow a new Palestinian government to work with the Board of Peace and prevent Gaza from being used as a base for terror attacks. The Trump administration is considering its next steps in Iran after another wave of U.S. military strikes Wednesday night as the conflict continues to escalate.
7: The president is weighing what the Wall Street Journal reports is a significant escalation in the war, saying he's in an escalatory mood, but he has not yet figured out the depth of that response, indicating that the retaliatory strikes on Iranian command centers, missile facilities, and defense sites last night might just be the beginning of this retaliation. The go big option, as it is being called, was reportedly prepared by the CENTCOM commander, Admiral Brad Cooper, who presented it to the president on Air Force One after the dignified transfer of those four soldiers recently killed overseas. This option includes 10 to 14 days of intensive airstrikes intended to cripple Iran's missile capability.
5: Fox's Jackie Heinrich reporting. 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
5: Well, Spain is deploying its military after migrants ran across its border with Morocco on Wednesday. Fox's Kevin Cork reports.
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2: 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Gary McNamara and Eric Hurley talk about everything from politics to social issues and news of the day. 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
3: All across America, we are Red Eye Radio. He is Eric Hurley and I'm Gary McNamara. I mean, the show interrupting our conversation here. Yeah, so I saw it and I just went right now. I just went to the New York Post. And this is an update on the canoodling story from yesterday. And apparently the bosses of the canoodling Central Park lawyers were also canoodling.
4: Hey, at the law firm of Canoodle, Canoodle, and More Canoodle.
3: Yes. So the
4: we would like to invite you to come. If you've ever been injured canoodling, call us now.
3: Now, I'm guessing the whole...
4: We can put money in your pocket.
3: I'm guessing the whole thing is, if you're in a law firm, you're not supposed to canoodle with another lawyer. I guess that's the point, right? I mean, nothing illegal here. From what we know, canoodling is not illegal.
4: I don't know which states... Now, during COVID, it was.
3: Yes. Canoodling. Oh, my gosh. And
4: canoodling
3: out
4: would have
3: in
4: been
3: public?
4: A death sentence.
3: Canoodling out in public in Central Park? You can't canoodle out in... No.
4: California would have had the death sentence on that one. Sorry, we got to, take you out. I guess. And he's...
3: By the way, and when the New York Post did explain what canoodling was yesterday, in case it's a smooch fest.
4: Well, yeah. So here's the thing.
5: Oh, my God.
4: You're a partner in a law firm. And... Look, I mean, what's cheaper than that is sitting on a public bench. Get a room.
3: Well, here's the thing. Who took the picture? Because I'm looking at the picture of the canoodling right now.
4: Yeah. It looks
3: I mean,
4: like somebody, like they set it up and asked somebody to take.

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1: And he is Eric Carly, and I'm Gary McNamara. 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Well, not necessarily. 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
3: Bear Runner Radio, he's here, Cronin. I'm Gary McNamara. Welcome and good morning. You know, just very quickly on the, when we was talking, the goods, the actual tangible goods deficit is the one which is higher than last year. Services, United States is kicking butt. But it's the goods, it's the tangible goods that Trump is really looking at. But services are going through the roof for the United States. We have a $336 billion surplus in services of trade, which is huge, which is great, which is where we're going. I mean, this basically the services means, you know, that can be, you know, software, intellectual property, all that kind of stuff.
4: Sure.
3: We're booming in the service industry.
4: Yeah,
3: in trade with other countries,
4: right?
3: Which is counts, you know, for the GDP.
4: That's probably only going to continue.
3: Yeah,
4: based on all of the tech that is building right now in the U.S.
3: Yeah,
4: we have all the tech business that's building right now. That's going to keep that going
3: through May of 2026. $1.06 trillion goods deficit, $336 billion services surplus.

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6: We are ready. We are Red Eye Radio. He's Eric Carley and I'm Gary McNamara. All right, important Hollywood news here.
7: Okay,
6: We're always breaking the hottest Hollywood
7: 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We're on the cutting
6: news.
7: Edge of Hollywood.
6: Yes, even before TMZ.
7: Yeah, we're on the cutting edge. We're, everyone knows it.
6: Here we go. Paramount Plus announced yesterday that a sequel series to the cult classic, the 90s teen film Clueless, has been greenlit, and Alicia Silverstone will reprise her role as an adult woman insane liberal.
7: Wow. All right.
6: Clueless.
7: Yeah.
6: No, but that is true. They're going
7: to. Yeah, they're going to do a second one.
6: Right.
7: All these years later.
6: And she was a liberal in there. I mean, back then she was a liberal. You know, her character was more liberal. I mean, it's, So I did make up the part about a clueless adult woman liberal. But that's what she will be.
7: That's probably how it's going to happen.

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7: Thanks for spending time with us. Welcome into Friday. Senate Majority Leader John Thune repeated to White House officials in private what he's been saying in public for weeks. We don't have the votes. Steph Kite, politics reporter at Axios, says President Trump isn't buying it, and he's questioning whether Thune is the man for the job. Steph, what are you hearing?
8: Yeah, we've really seen tension between the White House and the Senate really reach a very high point at this point. And this all goes back to the fact that President Trump wants to see, especially the Save America Act, pass the Senate. That's the bill that includes requirements for voter ID and would require proof of citizenship to register to vote, right? These are his big election security pushes. He wants to see parts of that bill passed along party lines through what's called a reconciliation bill, which we've been through a couple times. It's kind of a nerdy process in the Senate that essentially allows the Senate to pass particular kinds of legislation without being subject to the filibuster. So it allows Republicans to pass something without needing to get Democrats on board. And so President Trump has been pushing for Majority Leader John Thune and Senate Republicans to work on this third package to pass an initial bill to kick off that process before they leave on August recess. The problem is, and this is what Thune has repeatedly said, he just doesn't have the votes to get that done. There are people, you know, across the Republican Party in the Senate who have issues with that bill for various reasons, but it's really just an answer that Trump and White House officials aren't willing to hear and aren't really taking seriously. They continue to push for something to get done.
7: Yeah, boy, I mean, the president went so far as to question whether or not Thune was the man for the Senate Majority Leader job.
8: Yeah, and you know, that's something we've been watching very carefully. Trump has been kind of increasing his criticism of Thune despite having, you know, a decent relationship in the past. And of course, now he's starting to at least question whether, you know, Thune is right to be the leader. But at the end of the day, you know, Trump doesn't get to make that decision. And Thune is in a little bit of a safer position than, say, House Speaker Mike Johnson, who, of course, is always at risk of having his leadership threatened. And the House does elections a little bit differently. differently than the Senate. In the Senate, it's a closed door election with senators. So it gives them some cover if senators decide to vote in a way that President Trump maybe doesn't like. And the other thing is that despite the current feud and

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2: This morning, temperatures are starting off in the 60s and 70s, and yesterday was a beautiful Thursday with highs in the upper 80s, but it does look like today we're going to be a couple of degrees warmer, making it into the upper 80s and lower 90s. Now, storm chances do start coming into the forecast by tomorrow morning, and we see two rounds of storms, one in the morning and one in the afternoon and evening. For 105.5 The Patriot, I'm News 2 meteorologist Shelby Mack.
3: Thanks for joining us. Here's a breathtaking stat. A new Bankrate report estimates 87% of homeowners paid more than necessary for their mortgage. 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Alex, what have you found?
4: So our research at Bankrate found 9 in 10 homebuyers overpay for their mortgage. So that means they didn't secure the most competitive mortgage available when they purchased or refinanced their home. And it's not because those better mortgages weren't available when they were transacting. It's because most borrowers don't comparison shop and they never find them. And not finding that most competitive mortgage available is about a $65 billion annual drag on American household wealth. And it is costing the typical U.S. borrower at an individual level more than $3,300 a year, and these are in completely avoidable mortgage costs.
3: My goodness, what was that annual number again?
4: $65 billion annually, that is taking into account those who have bought homes since 2022.
3: Oh my goodness. So for folks who don't comparison shop, what do? They just take the first offer that comes along from who?
4: So there's two big factors at play here. There's this myth that mortgages cost the same at every lender, and then there's a choice overload that happens when buyers try to compare lenders. So just to sort of level set here, most buyers don't realize they should shop for their mortgage. They're more likely to just take that recommendation they're getting from their realtor or from a family member or a friend because they trust them. But then by taking yourself out of the comparison shopping, you're basically not finding the best deal possible, and you are paying likely thousands of dollars more than you need to because you potentially got a higher interest rate, or you just have more of those upfront costs that you're incurring for that mortgage. And then those who do shop, they are likely to get overwhelmed and kind of give up in the process. So I think what this really tells you is that it's this flawed process from start to finish, and this design flaw is costing borrowers thousands of dollars a year. And so I think really step one is encouraging folks to comparison shop, even if it's not the easiest thing to do or the most intuitive thing to do. I think just forcing yourself to really become knowledgeable about what you should look for is really going to save you a lot of money in the long run.
3: We're speaking with Alex Gailey, data analyst at Bankrate. They've got numbers on the hidden homeowner tax that can cost homeowners thousands, and it's about not securing the best mortgage rate that you're eligible for. So dive deeper, I guess. Once we get a couple of numbers, let's say, I don't know, what do we call it, 6.5% today for the mortgage, what else do we need to look at or examine or ask?
4: So I think a lot of people's eyes immediately go to the interest rate, which is incredibly important. That's what's going to cost you the bulk of that mortgage. However, you should be looking at the APR, the annual percentage rate, because that takes into account in a percentage form all those upfront fees that you will incur to get that home loan. So every lender has a different business model and cost structure, and so you are going to see a lot of variation in those upfront fees, like origination fees, underwriting fees. There's differences even in third-party fees.
3: Thanks, Alex. 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
4: This morning, temperatures are starting off in the 60s and 70s, and yesterday was a beautiful Thursday with highs in the upper 80s, but it does look like today we're going to be a couple of degrees warmer, making it into the upper 80s and lower 90s. Now, storm chances do start coming into the forecast by tomorrow morning, and we see two rounds of storms, one in the morning and one in the afternoon and evening. For 105.5 The Patriot,

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1: Thanks for spending time with us. Welcome into Friday, July 31st. Gordon Deal with Nicole Murray. Some of our top stories and headlines. Hamas agrees to disarm in Gaza. Trump threatens to suspend Todd Blanche's attorney general nomination. Want to hear about volatile trading? South Korea's stock market finished up 18% today after moving past concerns about AI spending. On a related note, Microsoft gained $450 billion in market capitalization yesterday. A week after a similar admission from OpenAI, Anthropic now says AI systems it was testing hacked into three outside companies. And a heroic post office worker in Southeast Arizona. That story in about 20 minutes. With the nation's fertility rate at record lows, the number of children under 18 is falling across the U.S. The decline is especially pronounced in big cities. Analysis from Wall Street Journal economics reporter Rachel Ensign. Rachel, what's up here?
2: So the number of children that live in many of the biggest U.S. cities is declining very rapidly. And these declines are happening all over the country. They're happening in rich cities and they're happening in poor cities.
1: Jeez. And the reasons are what?
2: Well, the main reasons, it's a combination of a falling birth rate, which is, you know, people not having children as wanted, and also people moving away. So taken together, those are the two main factors.
1: Focus in on a place like San Jose, California.
2: Yeah, so San Jose has seen the biggest decrease of any city. You know, obviously that's a city, in Silicon Valley where, the median household income is much higher than normal. The city's gotten quite expensive.

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2: This morning, temperatures are starting off in the 60s and 70s, and yesterday was a beautiful Thursday with highs in the upper 80s, but it does look like today we're going to be a couple of degrees warmer, making it into the upper 80s and lower 90s. Now, storm chances do start coming into the forecast by tomorrow morning, and we see two rounds of storms, one in the morning and one in the afternoon and evening. For 105.5 The Patriot, I'm News 2 meteorologist Shelby Mack.
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4: Thanks for spending time with us. President Trump could be falling into some of the same messaging potholes as his predecessor, regularly telling voters to trust him on war and the economy ahead of November's elections as he places big bets and pushes unproven predictions. Analysis from John Bennett, White House reporter at CQ Roll Call. John, what have you noticed?
5: Yeah, I mean, every president and his team falls into, mistakes or miscues. Other folks might call it hubris. Some folks might even call it arrogance. It happens to every president. And you see this when you study the presidency or cover it like I do. Some things happen to every president, and they get inside the presidential bubble. It's very small. We know that there's some new reporting out recently from Maggie Haberman and Jonathan Swan of the New York Times in their book about how small President Trump 2.0's bubble is. It's one of the smallest, maybe since Jimmy Carter. Of course, he brought the Georgia crew up and didn't really trust anybody in Washington. So the same thing here we saw with President Biden. His inner circle was very small. Anita Dunn, the First Lady, Chiefs of Staff, National Security Advisor, Secretary Blinken, and that was about it. So what happens is presidents aren't getting a lot from the outside. They're being told by their staff, things are going pretty well. Trump famously does not believe poll numbers. Sometimes President Trump, to be fair, has been right about that. He has been elected president twice and a near miss in 2020. So Trump is falling into, it looks like, what Biden did. Biden would tell us that the fundamentals of the economy were strong and that the COVID era inflation rate had cooled. It was slowing and it was coming down, and it was. President Trump is saying, just remarkably, after everything he said about Biden and his term, President Trump doing the same thing, talking about lowest inflation in 6 years. You know, inflation's way down for Biden. But what they both miss and what they both dismiss, and their press secretaries and their top economic aides, their cabinet members, their allies on the Hill, and this, both parties, by the way, allies on the Hill, is that prices are still high. You go to Target, you go to Walmart, you go to the grocery store, and we're still paying, you know, basically the same thing that we've been paying for a couple years. So airline prices, gasoline, yeah. I could keep going.
4: Right.
5: I think you get the point here. So they just ignore that second part. And this is why there's CNN polling out, a CNN segment from Harry Enten, their data expert. It's on Twitter. Everybody could find it. He walks through the Democratic Party brand is so bad. Why? Because of and Trump's approval numbers are about as bad as the Democratic brand poll numbers. Why? Because people are just sick and damn tired of paying so much for everything. And that's what two straight presidents have been unable to solve, is bringing those prices down.
4: We're speaking with John Bennett, White House correspondent at CQ Roll Call. His piece is called Trump's Midterm Messaging Sounds a Lot Like Biden. How about the messaging with regards to Iran and kind of the on-again, off-again talks about a peace deal?
5: Yeah, this is every day, sometimes within the day, from President Trump, the commander-in-chief, the diplomat-in-chief. This can change pretty dramatically. Usually it's every other day or every 2 days. Sometimes it's the Iranian leaders, the new leadership in Tehran, they're dialing up my team. They want to make a deal. You know, I think we can get there fairly quickly.

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2: This morning, temperatures are starting off in the 60s and 70s, and yesterday was a beautiful Thursday with highs in the upper 80s, but it does look like today we're going to be a couple of degrees warmer, making it into the upper 80s and lower 90s. Now, storm chances do start coming into the forecast by tomorrow morning, and we see two rounds of storms, one in the morning and one in the afternoon and evening. For 105.5 The Patriot, I'm News 2 meteorologist Shelby Mack.

0: Thanks for joining us. Big plans for the weekend? The answer is likely no for many members of Gen Z. Andrew Keschner, personal finance reporter at MarketWatch, looked at new data about the habits of Americans under age 30. Andy, what's trending?
1: Yeah, so this is a poll that, I mean, it basically kind of like asked this broad question of, what you up to this weekend? The answer for a lot of people under age 30 is maybe not a heck of a much. Roughly three quarters of Gen Z adults, you know, age 18 to 29, agreed that, quote, staying in has become my default weekend plan. So, you know, it's not going out to the bars. It's not crazy road trips. I mean, and that certainly, maybe that happens, but it's the default is keeping it low key, low stakes. So that's kind of where we are right now. And it really, a lot of it comes back to money.
0: Explain, if you would, maybe some of the economic constraints that these young adults face these days. I guess college loans are a big part of that.
1: College loans. We've got high rent costs. We've got, you know, $4 gas. We've got, if they're trying to build, you know, save money for a house, we've got just so many things that are, high interest rates, credit card debt. We have a lot that's, just really pushing on them.
0: Yeah. We're speaking with Andy Keschner, personal finance reporter at MarketWatch. The story is called Gen Z Stays Home Almost Every Weekend Because Going Out Isn't Worth the Money. So if that's the case, maybe I'll paint this broad picture. Maybe they'll just have really high credit scores because they're not accumulating credit card debt. They're going to be wealthy, but part of all that, they're going to be boring.
1: I hope that's not the case. I mean, I hope they have great credit scores and a lot of money. I hope they're not boring. They say they're finding ways to, go out with, they want ways that are, more low key with friends, low pressure. So they're trying to find ways to, it's not their complete shut-ins, just trying to find that way to have that fun without so much cash.
0: How does this group feel, say, about movies? Understanding that, going to a bar can be pretty costly if you're, a $12, $15 cocktail or whatever. Does this group embrace movies?
1: I mean, there's surveys that say yes. According to Fandango, for example, they are some of the most avid movie seekers out there. Pew Research also found that out. I mean, in a lot of ways, that makes sense. The movies are geared toward this group and action, adventure, and hopefully with a little bit, more time on their hands to see a flick. That's the hope, but, movie tickets are going up too. So I don't know, maybe they might think twice.
0: I guess you may have touched on a little bit. I'm just curious if we know. Is Gen Z here interested really in saving money, or is it they just don't have it, or are they kind of one and the same?
1: I think it's a little bit of both, Frank. I've actually had colleagues who've worked on stories just saying that they're changing ideas of what it counts to be successful and wealthy, and like less about buying

0: house more about like having your options on your hands, and maybe they really want that because they don't have that, and maybe it's like, I do want that fat savings account because I don't have that now.
1: Thanks, Andy. Andrew Keschner, personal finance reporter at MarketWatch. 30 minutes now after the hour on This Morning, America's First News.

time for a Clarksville news update from ClarksvilleNow.com. I'm Lee Irwin. The Clarksville City Council talked about the proposed rollback of $3.3 million in sales taxes for schools at their Thursday meeting. Mayor Joe Pitts said the money would help offset the cost of doing business in the city, adding it is not a rejection of the public education system. The council had originally approved the plan but voted it down before approving the final city budget. Clarksville Throttle is gearing up to open its new vintage car and motorcycle museum. The museum is expected to open its doors in the next few weeks. The site will feature an antique shop to purchase memorabilia. The showroom of classic vehicles and automotive history is on Stone Container Drive, just off of Wilmer Rudolph Boulevard near Train. Clarksville Parks and Recreation has unveiled a new life jacket locker at Billy Dunlop Park. It gives visitors an easy and affordable way to access important safety equipment. The equipment can be rented on-site for just $1 while enjoying time near the river. And you can celebrate the final days of summer at the Montgomery County Back to School Splash on Saturday. There's food trucks and a lot of water attractions with giant water inflatables. There's also a reverse water parade and balloon battle. The free event is from noon until 3 tomorrow at Civitan Park on Bellamy Lane. For more on these stories, go to ClarksvilleNow.com. I'm Lee Irwin on 105.5 The Patriot, Clarksville's news station.

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3: This morning, temperatures are starting off in the 60s and 70s, and yesterday was a beautiful Thursday with highs in the upper 80s, but it does look like today we're going to be a couple of degrees warmer, making it into the upper 80s and lower 90s. Now, storm chances do start coming into the forecast by tomorrow morning, and we see two rounds of storms, one in the morning and one in the afternoon and evening. For 105.5 The Patriot, I'm

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1: 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I have checked in with our dispatchers, also checked the Smartway map, and after those checks, nothing happening in the way of any traffic problems. I'm Lee Irwin.
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4: Glad you're with us. When a guy from Louisiana lost his wedding ring at the bottom of a Canadian lake, he turned to the internet for advice, and the answer was simple. Call a guy named Nate McLagan. CBC News says McLagan, a weapons tech with the Royal Canadian Navy, has been metal detecting for about two decades. Says he's received a lot of requests about lost wedding rings. Jeff DeGlaris lost his ring while he and his friends were kayaking around an island off Nova Scotia last month. Slipped off his finger when they stopped to climb rocks and jump into the water. They tried diving for it, but the water was too dark. Obviously, they had no equipment. DeGlaris tagged the location on his phone, then found McLagan online and reached out. The next weekend, armed with his search gear and some photos from the lake, McLagan made the two-hour drive and kayaked out to the island. It took only a few minutes to find that missing wedding band. DeGlaris was just minutes away from boarding his plane when the diver sent a picture of the found ring. That'll do it for this hour. For Nicole Murray and Dom Savino, I'm Gordon Deal. Thanks for listening to This Morning, America's First News.

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3: Post-war Gaza. I'm Dave Anthony, Fox News. An agreement President Trump's Board of Peace has worked out with Hamas, though there's no official reaction from Israel.
4: Hamas appears ready, or at least willing, to lay down their arms as long as Israel agrees to finally leave the Gaza Strip. President Trump has announced this agreement is a critical step towards Gaza finally being governed by a new Palestinian government that will work closely with the Board of Peace to help the Palestinian people. At the same time, Israel will have the security it deserves with Gaza no longer used as a base for terror attacks.
3: Fox's Peter Ducey at the White House. We may hear more from the president about this deal nearly 3 years after the Hamas terror attack that triggered Israel's war in Gaza when he holds a cabinet meeting at Camp David in Maryland at 11 a.m. Eastern. The president may also talk about the Iran conflict. Oil prices have been up slightly this morning. Their surge since the conflict started has made oil companies big profits. Chevron's earnings more than quadrupled last quarter compared to a year ago to $12 billion. ExxonMobil's doubled to $14 billion. There's a border crisis overseas. At least 18 migrants have died as thousands flocked to Spain, fleeing Morocco, where police have used water cannons and fired warning shots to prevent crossings into the Spanish territory of Ceuta.
5: Migrants by the thousands surged by land and sea from Morocco into the territory, swimming or floating on inner tubes from the Moroccan side, while others broke through a gate on land and just ran into the city, with the Interior Ministry vowing to deport those who do cross illegally.
3: Fox's Kevin Cork. It's been 6 months since Nancy Guthrie was abducted in Arizona. She's still missing.
6: Pima County Sheriff Chris Nano says a hair sample did not yield a DNA sample of a possible suspect. Local

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1: 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Now, this is in the area of South Virginia Street and both South and North Main Street. Some paving and milling going on, so watch out for that. I'm Lee Irwin.
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7: This morning, temperatures are starting off in the 60s and 70s, and yesterday was a beautiful Thursday with highs in the upper 80s, but it does look like today we're going to be a couple of degrees warmer, making it into the upper 80s and lower 90s. Now, storm chances do start coming into the forecast by tomorrow morning, and we see two rounds of storms, one in the morning and one in the afternoon and evening. For 105.5 The Patriot, I'm News 2 meteorologist Shelby Mack.
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0: shop, even if it's not the easiest thing to do or the most intuitive thing to do. I think just forcing yourself to really become knowledgeable about what you should look for is really going to save you a lot of money in the long run.
1: We're speaking with Alex Gailey, data analyst at Bankrate. They've got numbers on the hidden homeowner tax that can cost homeowners thousands, and it's about not securing the best mortgage rate that you're eligible for. So dive deeper, I guess. Once we get a couple of numbers, let's say, I don't know, what do we call it, 6.5% today for the mortgage, what else do we need to look at or examine or ask?
0: So I think a lot of people's eyes immediately go to the interest rate, which is incredibly important. That's what's going to cost you the bulk of that mortgage. However, you should be looking at the APR, the annual percentage rate, because that takes into account in a percentage form all those upfront fees that you will incur to get that home loan. So every lender has a different business model and cost structure, and so you are going to see a lot of variation in those upfront fees, like origination fees, underwriting fees. There's differences even in third-party fees.
1: Thanks, Alex. 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

0: time for a Clarksville news update from ClarksvilleNow.com. I'm Lee Irwin. The Clarksville City Council talked about the proposed rollback of $3.3 million in sales taxes for schools at their Thursday meeting. Mayor Joe Pitts said the money would help offset the cost of doing business in the city, adding it is not a rejection of the public education system. The council had originally approved the plan but voted it down before approving the final city budget. Clarksville Throttle is gearing up to open its new vintage car and motorcycle museum. The museum is expected to open its doors in the next few weeks. The site will feature an antique shop to purchase memorabilia. The showroom of classic vehicles and automotive history is on Stone Container Drive, just off of Wilmer Rudolph Boulevard near Train. Clarksville Parks and Recreation has unveiled a new life jacket locker at Billy Dunlop Park. It gives visitors an easy and affordable way to access important safety equipment. The equipment can be rented on-site for just $1 while enjoying time near the river. And you can celebrate the final days of summer at the Montgomery County Back to School Splash on Saturday. There's food trucks and a lot of water attractions with giant water inflatables. There's also a reverse water parade and balloon battle. The free event is from noon until 3 tomorrow at Civitan Park on Bellamy Lane. For more on these stories, go to ClarksvilleNow.com. 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
2: Dr. Fauci's time as top paid government official, health official in the country, and what an egomaniac narcissist he comes off as. I mean, the ramblings of somebody so self-obsessed, so fame hungry, you know, pride preceded the fall, unbelievable. You know, for example, big front page article of me in the Washington Post, very flattering. The situation with my national and international fame is explosive, really unimaginable. Why would this be his top priority in America? Americans are dying. I'm the most famous and talked about person in the country. Then he included a, quote, petition to make me the sexiest man alive. Millions of people idolizing me.
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0: Thanks for spending time with us. Welcome into Friday. It's time now for the Mic Drop with this morning's Dom Savino.
1: Good morning, Gordon. Police officers will go to great lengths to keep their communities safe. We know that. For one cop in central New Jersey, though, that meant playing dress up. And not as something fun, like a superhero or in some sophisticated top secret design. He dressed up as a shrub. It's an impressive costume, don't get me wrong. A thick layer of artificial turf that covered the man from head to toe. He's got a shrub hood, shrubs covering most of his face, even shrub shoe covers. The police department in Dunellen put the officer in the shaggy, swamp-like costume as part of a distracted driving crackdown. And you know what? It worked. The walking plant helped bust 74 drivers in 6 hours. Authorities say all of them were on their phones while driving. What are you doing? The standing shrub was a lookout in the whole operation. He stood right next to an equally shaggy tree on one of the town's main roads with a pair of binoculars pressed up to his eyes, squeezed between all that artificial turf. In a post on social media, the Dunellen Police Department took a shot, saying, quote, "Did you spot our shrub today? If you had your head buried in your phone, probably not."
0: Oh. What do you think? He like radioed ahead then to like a cop 0.2 mile down the road or something who pulled the driver over?
1: Probably somebody who was dressed like a cop, yeah. Do you think he was happy or sad to win this or draw this straw?
0: I don't know about sad, annoyed?
1: Mm, yeah.
0: Yes. But now, look at me.
1: That's true.
0: Right? This is a town of, what, like 7,000 people. It's a tiny little town in New Jersey, right? So I guess maybe they were running out of revenue for not being able to bust people doing 29 into 25. So they've resorted to this.
1: Right.
0: I don't understand, by the way, how so many people are getting busted on their phones when we have things like Apple CarPlay.
1: Yeah.
0: It's just punch it up through your Bluetooth and talk on the phone that way.
1: Mm-hmm.
0: Crazy.
1: Yeah, and or, you know, pull over for a sec.
0: No, Dom, we don't do that.
1: Mm, clearly, 74 people didn't.
0: Listen, that's the safest thing to do. We don't do that.
1: Yeah, that's evident.
0: Jeez.
1: What are you going to do? Gordon, this is an attention to all pizza lovers and a big heads up because the supreme ruler of supreme pizzas has arrived on the scene. From frozen pizza company Red Baron, it's celebrating its 50th anniversary by launching the Supreme Supreme Pizza. 50 toppings, just one pie. The company posted a graphic of the pizza with all the ingredients in print so small you need a magnifying glass to read it. The ordinary toppings include tomatoes, pepperoni, parmesan, sausage. The odd stuff on this Supreme Supreme Pizza include pineapple, bacon bits, chili peppers, and carrots. You won't be able to get this in stores, by the way. Red Baron is running a contest online for folks to win one of a very few number of what it calls the supremest supreme pizza of all time.
0: That's great.
1: Yeah.
0: The I think the numbers are a little dicey. I respect them nonetheless because I think the pepperoni is on there like three times because one, it's diced, another is sliced, and the other is quartered.
1: Yes.
0: Does that count? I guess that for these purposes, it does.
1: There are some accountants at some shady companies who are impressed with this kind of math right here.
0: That's right. We do taxes, too.
1: Mexican-style sausage is another one, by the way. Whatever that is.
0: Thanks, Dom. 13 minutes now in front of the hour.
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1: On your way in, our Friday morning is moving along smoothly as far as traffic goes anyway. We haven't had any accidents to report and nothing in the way of any backed up traffic. So this reminder, keep driving carefully. I'm Lee Irwin.
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4: Thanks for joining us. A former nurse now working as a postal clerk in southeast Arizona is being credited with helping save the life of an 8-month-old baby after the child stopped breathing at a post office in Greenlee County. Fox10Phoenix.com says what began as a routine trip in the town of Clifton to mail a package quickly became a medical emergency for Kylie Vega and her 8-month-old daughter Nova, who had stopped breathing. Help then came from behind the counter from Mary Schwartz, postal clerk and former nurse with 13 years of experience. She could not detect a pulse, quickly began CPR, and after overhearing Ms. Vega tell a 911 dispatcher that Nova may have tried to vomit and was choking, Schwartz also performed back thrusts. A nearby cop took the nurse and baby to a nearby clinic. Nova remains hospitalized after undergoing surgery to repair a hole in her heart. For Nicole Murray and Dom Savino, I'm Gordon Deal. 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

0: Here's the thing. The danger to the West, because this, what happened in Spain, that is the gateway to the European Union. Now, once you're there, you can walk right into France. All of these nations, and believe me, if we lose in 2027, it's coming back here. 2028, it's coming back here. They will open these borders. They will flood us. The danger to the West was never that people want to come here. People have always wanted to come here. That's the compliment history pays for free countries, and we should be proud of that. The danger is a West that has forgotten what it is, who it is, where we came from, how hard it was to build this. We've forgotten so completely that it can't tell a guest from a lever anymore. And we don't have the balls to say it out loud anymore. You don't belong here. No. Spain had soldiers on that line in 1975, and they lost a part of their country the size of Colorado in 9 days because it wouldn't act. Well, it acted yesterday. They put 60 soldiers, 60, to face 49,000 invaders. What do you think's going to happen to Europe? What do you think's going to happen to Spain? Visit Europe and visit Spain before it's too late. International Fellowship of Christians and Jews reminds you it's easy to support something when it's popular. It doesn't cost you much. The real test is whether you'll stand when somebody is being targeted, and they'll target you just as easily. That is the moment Israel has been living in. Since the attacks of October 7th, almost 3 years ago, Jewish families have been trying to build a sense of normalcy while living under constant threat of violence. Parents are raising children who know the sound of an air raid siren. Elderly men and women who survived one chapter of history are now facing fear all over again. And the world is standing with crazy people. The world would rather, some people in our own country would rather have Iran win than us. And they would have no problem if every Jew was wiped off the planet. We've gone crazy. Stand up. Square your shoulders. Do not be afraid. Join the IFCJ, the International Fellowship of Christians and Jews, standing for peace and the Jewish people. Do it now. 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
1: Tens of thousands of Moroccans invaded Europe's shore, but the real takeover is quiet, patient, already here. 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
2: 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I'm Lee Irwin. The Clarksville City Council talked about the proposed rollback of $3.3 million in sales taxes for schools at their Thursday meeting. Mayor Joe Pitts said the money would help offset the cost of doing business in the city, adding it is not a rejection of the public education system. The council had originally approved the plan but voted it down before approving the final city budget. Clarksville Throttle is gearing up to open its new vintage car and motorcycle museum. The museum is expected to open its doors in the next few weeks. The site will feature an antique shop to purchase memorabilia. The showroom of classic vehicles and automotive history is on Stone Container Drive, just off of Wilmer Rudolph Boulevard near Train. Clarksville Parks and Recreation has unveiled a new life jacket locker at Billy Dunlop Park. It gives visitors an easy and affordable way to access important safety equipment. The equipment can be rented on site for just $1 while enjoying time near the river. And you can celebrate the final days of summer at the Montgomery County Back to School Splash on Saturday. There's food trucks and a lot of water attractions with giant water inflatables. There's also a reverse water parade and balloon battle. The free event is from noon until 3 tomorrow at Civitan Park on Bellamy Lane. For more on these stories, go to ClarksvilleNow.com. 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
3: This morning, temperatures are starting off in the 60s and 70s, and yesterday was a beautiful Thursday with highs in the upper 80s, but it does look like today we're going to be a couple of degrees warmer, making it into the upper 80s and lower 90s. Now, storm chances do start coming into the forecast by tomorrow morning, and we see two rounds of storms, one in the morning and one in the afternoon and evening. For 105.5 The Patriot, I'm News 2 meteorologist Shelby Mack.
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0: Clarksville, this is Glenn Beck. 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
5: This morning, temperatures are starting off in the 60s and 70s, and yesterday was a beautiful Thursday with highs in the upper 80s, but it does look like today we're going to be a couple of degrees warmer, making it into the upper 80s and lower 90s. Now, storm chances do start coming into the forecast by tomorrow morning, and we see two rounds of storms, one in the morning and one in the afternoon and evening. For 105.5 The Patriot, I'm News 2 meteorologist Shelby Mack.
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0: Time for a Clarksville news update from ClarksvilleNow.com. I'm Lee Irwin. The Clarksville City Council talked about the proposed rollback of $3.3 million in sales taxes for schools at their Thursday meeting. Mayor Joe Pitts said the money would help offset the cost of doing business in the city, adding it is not a rejection of the public education system. The council had originally approved the plan, but voted it down before approving the final city budget. Clarksville Throttle is gearing up to open its new vintage car and motorcycle museum. The museum is expected to open its doors in the next few weeks. The site will feature an antique shop to purchase memorabilia. The showroom of classic vehicles and automotive history is on Stone Container Drive, just off of Wilmer Rudolph Boulevard near Train. Clarksville Parks and Recreation has unveiled a new life jacket locker at Billy Dunlop Park. It gives visitors an easy and affordable way to access important safety equipment. The equipment can be rented on-site for just $1 while enjoying time near the river. And you can celebrate the final days of summer at the Montgomery County Back to School Splash on Saturday. There's food trucks and a lot of water attractions with giant water inflatables. There's also a reverse water parade and balloon battle. The free event is from noon until 3 tomorrow at Civitan Park on Bellamy Lane. For more on these stories, go to ClarksvilleNow.com. I'm Lee Irwin on 105.5 The Patriot, Clarksville's news station.
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7: This morning, temperatures are starting off in the 60s and 70s, and yesterday was a beautiful Thursday with highs in the upper 80s, but it does look like today we're going to be a couple of degrees warmer, making it into the upper 80s and lower 90s. Now, storm chances do start coming into the forecast by tomorrow morning, and we see two rounds of storms, one in the morning and one in the afternoon and evening. For 105.5 The Patriot, I'm News 2 meteorologist Shelby Mack.
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7: This morning, temperatures are starting off in the 60s and 70s, and yesterday was a beautiful Thursday with highs in the upper 80s, but it does look like today we're going to be a couple of degrees warmer, making it into the upper 80s and lower 90s. Now, storm chances do start coming into the forecast by tomorrow morning, and we see two rounds of storms, one in the morning and one in the afternoon and evening. For 105.5 The Patriot, I'm News 2 meteorologist Shelby Mack.
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9: I got to tell you, we started in this AI, and now the socials are going crazy on it, and we're having a fascinating conversation. There's one guy. We're all tearing each other apart, and we're all, because we all have... There's a difference between fear and healthy fear. You know, learning that the stove is hot is a healthy fear, okay? And we have healthy fear. A lot of people are also just terrified of what is coming. There's only one guy on the planet that I know of that I think has the only reasonable answer for this. Can you name him? I will in just a couple of minutes that we get into the next hour. I think he has the only answer that at first didn't make sense to me, now makes all the sense in the world.

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2: 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Iran and terrorist proxies continue.

0: target Israel. Hezbollah continues to attack in the north, forcing families to live under constant threat and in shelters. But Israel is not only defending her people, she's standing on the front lines against terror that threatens all of us. Even when the news crews leave, the International Fellowship of Christians and Jews is still there, every day, on the ground, providing life-saving aid. Near Israel's borders with Lebanon, a Hezbollah drone recently struck the home of Yelena. She was widowed earlier this year, leaving her alone. She was trapped inside by the blast. Thankfully, she wasn't injured, but she remains displaced. 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Right now, pray ifcj.org. That's pray ifcj.org.
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Time for a Clarksville news update from ClarksvilleNow.com. I'm Lee Irwin. The Clarksville City Council talked about the proposed rollback of $3.3 million in sales taxes for schools at their Thursday meeting. Mayor Joe Pitts said the money would help offset the cost of doing business in the city, adding it is not a rejection of the public education system. The council had originally approved the plan but voted it down before approving the final city budget. Clarksville Throttle is gearing up to open its new vintage car.

0: 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And you can celebrate the final days of summer at the Montgomery County Back to School Splash on Saturday. 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There's also a reverse water parade and balloon battle. 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
3: This morning, temperatures are starting off in the 60s and 70s, and yesterday was a beautiful Thursday with highs in the upper 80s, but it does look like today we're going to be a couple of degrees warmer, making it into the upper 80s and lower 90s. Now, storm chances do start coming into the forecast by tomorrow morning, and we see two rounds of storms, one in the morning and one in the afternoon and evening. For 105.5 The Patriot, I'm News 2 meteorologist Shelby Mack.
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0: Hey, Chris, I'm ready to vote. Who's running for the County Commission District 17?
1: Yeah, I don't have that list of 57 candidates memorized.
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8: This morning, temperatures are starting off in the 60s and 70s, and yesterday was a beautiful Thursday with highs in the upper 80s, but it does look like today we're going to be a couple of degrees warmer, making it into the upper 80s and lower 90s. Now, storm chances do start coming into the forecast by tomorrow morning, and we see two rounds of storms, one in the morning and one in the afternoon and evening. For 105.5 The Patriot, I'm News 2 meteorologist Shelby Mack.
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10: Hey, tomorrow, don't miss episode 16 of The American Story. It is wherever you find your podcast this weekend. It's episode 16, How the Civil War Started, Lincoln, Early Battles, and America's Deadliest Turning Point. Do we have a clip from it? Well, I don't care, whichever. Whatever we have time for.
11: And Lincoln faced a trap. If he abandoned Fort Sumter, he signaled weakness. Maybe even the end of federal authority. But if he reinforced it, he risked provoking war. So he chose something in between. He notified South Carolina's governor that a supply ship was coming, with food only, no

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2: A gorgeous Friday is on tap with temperatures making it into the upper 80s and lower 90s. Going to be a little bit more humid today in comparison to yesterday, but storms are on the horizon. Looks like some storms could start firing up overnight, but it's really going to be the first line of

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1: Time for a Clarksville news update from ClarksvilleNow.com. I'm Lee Irwin. The Clarksville City Council talked about the proposed rollback of $3.3 million in sales taxes for schools at their Thursday meeting. Mayor Joe Pitts said the money would help offset the cost of doing business in the city, adding it is not a rejection of the public education system. The council had originally approved the plan but voted it down before approving the final city budget. Clarksville Throttle is gearing up to open its new vintage car and motorcycle museum. The museum is expected to open its doors in the next few weeks. The site will feature an antique shop to purchase memorabilia. The showroom of classic vehicles and automotive history is on Stone Container Drive, just off of Wilmer Rudolph Boulevard near Train. Clarksville Parks and Recreation has unveiled a new life jacket locker at Billy Dunlop Park. It gives visitors an easy and affordable way to access important safety equipment. The equipment can be rented on site for just $1 while enjoying time near the river. And you can celebrate the final days of summer at the Montgomery County Back to School Splash on Saturday. There's food trucks and a lot of water attractions with giant water inflatables. There's also a reverse water parade and balloon battle. The free event is from noon until 3 tomorrow at Civitan Park on Bellamy Lane. For more on these stories, go to ClarksvilleNow.com. 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
3: A gorgeous Friday is on tap with temperatures making it into the upper 80s and lower 90s. Going to be a little bit more humid today in comparison to yesterday, but storms are on the horizon. Looks like some storms could start firing up overnight, but it's really going to be the first line of storms going into tomorrow morning, and then a second line of storms tomorrow afternoon and evening, with gusty winds and heavy rain being the main threats. For 105.5 The Patriot, I'm News 2 meteorologist Shelby Mack.
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4: Back to the phone lines we head, where we have John in New York City, New York, on the line. Hey, John, how can Rachel and I help?
5: Hi, I'm trying to figure out if I made a dumb decision and if I need to sell my home. Right now, I'm trying to do a house hacking, but when I account for all the income, the mortgage payments, it comes out to about like 38 to 40% of my income. And I'm trying to see what you guys think.
4: Okay, so tell us, explain it to us in real numbers what you have going on and what's happening.
5: Absolutely. So my mortgage payment is $5,000 a month. I make $5,800. Bonuses can be up to $3,000 usually. My wife brings in $2,200. And then the rental income is $2,215. So that puts us at about $13,000 a month after taxes.
4: Okay. And the house hacking part, you're in the house and you have, is it a shared space or how does it work?
5: It's a two-family home. We live in one unit and then we rent the other unit out.
4: Okay. And you said you pay, you told us the mortgage, $5,000 a month, but how much is the whole, like, what did you pay for the property?
5: We bought it for $668. It's supposed to have appreciated about 7%, so if I were to sell it today, it would be $715, which would be a $20,000 loss versus what I put down when I bought it last year.
6: Yeah. Do you guys like the house? Do you like the situation you're in? Or is it all miserable? You don't like the house. You don't like living next to the people that are renting from you. Like, how does it feel day to day?
5: The tenants are great. Our neighbors are fantastic. The house is 113 years old.
6: Wow.
5: Year to date, we've put like $14,000 in maintenance and repairs. Thank God, you know, with my bonuses, we've been able to cover it without debt.
6: Mm-hmm.
5: I do have $48,000 in debt, but that's student loans and car payments. And so I don't know, because if I account for the rental income, right, the cost of the house is 38% of all of that. But if I were to assign the entire rental income and subtract it from the $5,000 mortgage payment, then what's left over would be essentially my housing cost would be about a fourth of my income. So do I account rent as my full revenue, or do I just not do that?
6: Yeah, I would count rent as income as part of the equation. Yes.
4: And I just want to get clarity on my end on something. You said the mortgage is $5,000 a month. Is that the total mortgage, or is that your portion of the mortgage?
5: That's the total. So that's
4: okay.
5: Mortgage interest taxes.
4: Got it. Okay. And so
6: it's not terrible. It's above the 25%,
4: mm-hmm.
6: but it's not, I don't think you necessarily made a terrible decision. The idea of owning a piece of property, though, that

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3: A gorgeous Friday is on tap with temperatures making it into the upper 80s and lower 90s. Going to be a little bit more humid today in comparison to yesterday, but storms are on the horizon. Looks like some storms could start firing up overnight, but it's really going to be the first line of storms going into tomorrow morning, and then a second line of storms tomorrow afternoon and evening, with gusty winds and heavy rain being the main threats. For 105.5 The Patriot, I'm News 2 meteorologist Shelby Mack.
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5: Today's question comes from Victoria in Hawaii. We have three children, and they are all in music programs. Last year, we spent $5,800 on lessons alone. We are currently paying off debt, and my husband wants to stop all music lessons in order to become debt-free. This is something that I've always wanted to provide for my kids, so it would be hard for me to see them stop. Should we give up this expense to get out of debt, or should I continue pushing for music lessons?
4: Ooh.
5: Oh man. Okay. So it's close to like $500 a month. I mean, here's the bottom line with all of this is it's math, right? So the faster you, or the deeper you sacrifice and you cut everything that is not a need, the faster you are going to get out of debt. So my question, I guess, would be more of, okay, when you guys look at this timeline, how much debt do you have? Do you have, you know, $15,000? Yep. Do you have $500,000? Like,
4: and how much do you make?
5: And how much do you make? All of it. Yes. So that plays into a lot of this, because if $500 a month is going to slow your debt snowball down 3 months,
4: who cares?
5: I would be like, just take the music class. Like, yep. It's 3 months, you know, but the extra job you're working, that's 3 more months. So that, like, you have to account for all these other things that you're stretching out your debt payoff. But if it's going to be longer, I don't know. You would have to pick the timeline and decide. So it's not a need. So if you cut the music lessons, you can always pick them back up, mm-hmm, 6 to 8 months after, you know what I mean? Mm-hmm. From now, once you're debt free,
4: mm-hmm,
5: you can always just pick it back up. And depending on the age of your kids, like, I don't know, my kids do piano, but they, like, one of them stopped for probably 5 months and she's getting, I don't know. It's just not that hardcore for us. But it's good for them to do. It's that, yeah, kind of feeling. So I don't think it's a need. And $500, again, in some people's world, that's a lot.
4: It could be everything. Yeah.
5: It's a lot. So, I understand it's an important value for you guys, but you also are broke. So you have to kind of realize, what can we really afford with the lifestyle that we've chosen to live that's gotten us into debt in the first place?
4: Yeah. I think it's absolutely, I couldn't have said it better myself. And I do think that that does bring up a values question. And I want to throw this in here because I want to know your answer, Rachel. So a while back, I did a post on a couple of things that I would not give up in baby step two.
5: Oh, that's good.
4: Yeah, because we're always talking about cut everything, stop everything. And

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0: 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Your protection should too.
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6: A gorgeous Friday is on tap with temperatures making it into the upper 80s and lower 90s. Going to be a little bit more humid today in comparison to yesterday, but storms are on the horizon. Looks like some storms could start firing up overnight, but it's really going to be the first line of storms going into tomorrow morning, and then a second line of storms tomorrow afternoon and evening, with gusty winds and heavy rain being the main threats. For 105.5 The Patriot, I'm News 2 meteorologist Shelby Mack.
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1: 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I'm Lee Irwin. The Clarksville City Council talked about the proposed rollback of $3.3 million in sales taxes for schools at their Thursday meeting. Mayor Joe Pitts said the money would help offset the cost of doing business in the city, adding it is not a rejection of the public education system. The council had originally approved the plan, but voted it down before approving the final city budget. Clarksville Throttle is gearing up to open its new vintage car and motorcycle museum. The museum is expected to open its doors in the next few weeks. The site will feature an antique shop to purchase memorabilia. The showroom of classic vehicles and automotive history is on Stone Container Drive, just off of Wilmer Rudolph Boulevard near Train. Clarksville Parks and Recreation has unveiled a new life jacket locker at Billy Dunlop Park. It gives visitors an easy and affordable way to access important safety equipment. The equipment can be rented on site for just $1 while enjoying time near the river. And you can celebrate the final days of summer at the Montgomery County Back to School Splash on Saturday. There's food trucks and a lot of water attractions with giant water inflatables. There's also a reverse water parade and balloon battle. The free event is from noon until 3 tomorrow at Civitan Park on Bellamy Lane. For more on these stories, go to ClarksvilleNow.com. 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
5: A gorgeous Friday is on tap with temperatures making it into the upper 80s and lower 90s. Going to be a little bit more humid today in comparison to yesterday, but storms are on the horizon. Looks like some storms could start firing up overnight, but it's really going to be the first line of storms going into tomorrow morning, and then a second line of storms tomorrow afternoon and evening, with gusty winds and heavy rain being the main threats. For 105.5 The Patriot, I'm News 2 meteorologist Shelby Mack.
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6: All right, our Ramsey Show scripture and quote of the day, Romans 8:31. What then shall we say in response to these things? Well, if God is for us, who can be against us? Then Jen Sincero said, you can have excuses or you can have success. You can't have both. Perfect for what we teach
7: pretty
6: around
7: good.
6: Here.
7: Pretty
6: love
7: good.
6: Love that. Love that. All righty, let's wrap it on up. We got Lisa, who's in Atlanta, Georgia, on the line. What's up, Lisa?
8: Hi there. How are y'all today?
6: We are doing fabulous. How are you?
8: I am doing okay.
6: Well, tell us how we can help you be better than okay.
8: All righty. My husband recently passed.
6: Oh, Lisa,
8: and
6: I'm sorry.
8: Thank you.
6: Oh.
8: And he did have life insurance, and we both do. And we have always just had small policies that were enough to basically pay off the house because we were both gainfully employed. So basically, I know that the life insurance is coming. It's, you know, we owe $100,000 on the house. It's about $200,000 in life insurance. And part of me wants to go ahead and just pay the house off and get that done. But I am close to retirement in the next, you know, 2 to 3 years.
6: Mm-hmm.
8: And I probably won't stay here. I don't think this is going to be my retirement home.
6: Mm-hmm.
8: So I'm wondering if I should pay it off or if I should sit tight and wait to decide what I'm going to do first.
6: How long, tell us again how long it's been since he's passed?
8: Under a month.
6: Yeah. For that reason, I think I'd wait. We tend to teach not to do anything, like not to make any major financial moves after something like that, life-altering, you know, a loss like that, just because there's just, I mean, you're in
7: you're
6: a cloud
7: grieving.
6: Right now.
7: Yeah, you're absolutely grieving, Lisa. So, yeah, I would not, right. I would not make any big financial moves for 9 months to a year. I would just sit and be sad and miss mm-hmm. him. How long were you guys married for?
8: 36 years.
7: 36.
6: Oh, I'm so sorry.
7: Was it sudden, Lisa?
8: No.
7: Okay. Oh.
6: So tough.
7: That is just horrible. And so, yeah, the grief you're in, I wouldn't do much. Are you okay with retirement? What kind of money do you guys have?
8: We're in decent shape. Not fabulous because we were normal for way too long.
7: Mm-hmm.
8: But, you know, we did kind of get it all together.
7: Good.
8: And decent. I mean, you know, I've got
7: how much is in retirement?
8: I've got $500.
7: Okay.
8: Okay.
7: Okay.
8: In my retirement. And

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Common sense is weird. 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
3: A gorgeous Friday is on tap with temperatures making it into the upper 80s and lower 90s. Going to be a little bit more humid today in comparison to yesterday, but storms are on the horizon. Looks like some storms could start firing up overnight, but it's really going to be the first line of storms going into tomorrow morning, and then a second line of storms tomorrow afternoon and evening, with gusty winds and heavy rain being the main threats. For 105.5 The Patriot, I'm News 2 meteorologist Shelby Mack.
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4: Lauren is in Salt Lake City up next. What's going on, Lauren? How can we help today?
5: Hi, my name's Lauren. I'm working at a job at a company that I don't respect how they've treated myself and some of the employees, but I'm under a service-based repayment through a health grant through the government, and so they paid for all of my school and living stipend while I was in school, and so now I have a period of commitment time, and if I don't fulfill that commitment, I would owe back three times to the government what was paid.
6: Three times?
5: And so they initially paid around $280,000, and so if I don't fulfill it, then I would owe back basically $1 million. So I don't technically have any loans, per se, that I'm paying, but if I don't fulfill the commitment, then I would have to pay it back.
6: I've never heard of such a thing. Have you, George?
7: Not three times the amount.
6: And
7: you're sure about all the fine print here. You're saying that you would owe them like $900,000 if you quit today.
5: Yes. So it's really scary.
7: What if you get fired?
5: So if I get fired, I'd have up to 6 months to find a job, or I'd get placed at another health site.
6: What's wrong with that?
5: Not necessarily anything wrong. It just would require me to move. So there's no other, they have kind of certain scores. And so the nearest site to me is about 9 hours away.
6: But it's not the job. It's the location, right? You said it's a toxic environment.
5: Yeah, it's a toxic work environment.
7: Mm-hmm. Is that one person, or is it like this whole place is corrupt?
5: The whole place. Yeah, there's been
7: lots
5: of.
7: What program is this that you studied?
5: I'm working as a medical. It's through a medical program, but it's through like the health resource.
6: Okay. How long do you have? How long is the contract for? Before you're free.
5: So I have about a little under 3 years left.
6: And if you move locations, like to George's point, let's say you got fired and you moved, does the term start over again, or are you able to, you know, do your time, the rest of your time in the other location?
5: So I can do the rest of my time in another location. I think the part that my husband and I have been torn about is just that we have family where we're at, and it would require us to sell our house and kind of start over in that sense financially. And so,
6: but isn't that the least of your problems? Because when you called in, you said, I hate my job, but the problem is if I leave, I owe 3x the salary. So that means let's pretend that wasn't the case. Let's just pretend you hated your job and you wanted to leave. Would you still be saying, oh, well, here's the problem. You know, we have to move and, you know, housing and whatever. Do you see what I'm saying? I feel like you shifted the problem.

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1: 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I'm Lee Irwin. The Clarksville City Council talked about the proposed rollback of $3.3 million in sales taxes for schools at their Thursday meeting. Mayor Joe Pitts said the money would help offset the cost of doing business in the city, adding it is not a rejection of the public education system. The council had originally approved the plan but voted it down before approving the final city budget. Clarksville Throttle is gearing up to open its new vintage car and motorcycle museum. The museum is expected to open its doors in the next few weeks. The site will feature an antique shop to purchase memorabilia. The showroom of classic vehicles and automotive history is on Stone Container Drive, just off of Wilma Rudolph Boulevard near Train. Clarksville Parks and Recreation has unveiled a new life jacket locker at Billy Dunlop Park. It gives visitors an easy and affordable way to access important safety equipment. The equipment can be rented on-site for just $1 while enjoying time near the river. And you can celebrate the final days of summer at the Montgomery County Back to School Splash on Saturday. There's food trucks and a lot of water attractions with giant water inflatables. There's also a reverse water parade and balloon battle. The free event is from noon until 3 tomorrow at Civitan Park on Bellamy Lane. For more on these stories, go to ClarksvilleNow.com. I'm Lee Irwin on 105.5 The Patriot, Clarksville's news station.
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3: A gorgeous Friday is on tap with temperatures making it into the upper 80s and lower 90s. Going to be a little bit more humid today in comparison to yesterday, but storms are on the horizon. Looks like some storms could start firing up overnight, but it's really going to be the first line of storms going into tomorrow morning, and then a second line of storms tomorrow afternoon and evening, with gusty winds and heavy rain being the main threats. For 105.5 The Patriot, I'm News 2 meteorologist Shelby Mack.
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4: Gigi is in Chicago up next. What's going on, Gigi?
5: Hi, thank you for taking my call.
4: Absolutely. How can we help?
5: So I'm a 20-year-old college student, and I was just wondering how much should I have in my personal savings account before I start putting it into a high-yield savings or mutual fund?
4: You are the most mature 20-year-old I've talked to in a long time. Congratulations. You won the prize. That's awesome. How much do you have in savings?
5: About $7,000 right now.
6: Wow.
4: Awesome. Are you debt-free?
5: Yes, I am.
4: Fantastic. Well, you're doing better than 99.9% of America at 20. Let's keep it that way.
6: For real.
4: So we always recommend having a 3 to 6 month emergency fund of your expenses, not income. And so once you have that, anything beyond that, I would utilize towards either short-term goals, sinking funds, or investing.
5: Okay.
4: So how much are your expenses per month right now?
5: Right now, like probably $250.
4: Dollars?
5: Dollars, yeah.
4: How are you doing this?
6: You live on campus?
5: Yeah, I'm on a scholarship and everything is paid for. It's a full ride. So,
6: that's so awesome.
4: Wow. So are you smart or talented or both? How do you get this full ride?
5: I'm a golf caddy, and there's this scholarship, the Evans Foundation, and they pay to send deserving caddies to school. So I caddied my whole life and I got it.
4: That's amazing.
6: That's really great. So how much time do you have left in school?
5: 2 years. And after school, I'm hoping to get a job, obviously. But, you know, I don't know if I'm moving out of state to get in, and I need to get an apartment.
6: Right.
5: So I'm looking to maintain, you know, enough liquidity so that I'm like, if I need a down payment or something, like I have the ability to do that.
6: Yeah.
5: So that's why I don't want to put too much in an account where then I have to pay to take it out. So I just don't really know how much I should be putting in. And yeah.
6: I really like a high yield savings for you because there are, in 2 years, you do have some real expenses. You're going to want an apartment. So first and last month's rent is going to be there. And then suddenly what George talked about, your emergency fund is going to have to tick up because, well, now you have rent and maybe, you know.
4: It's not going to be $250 a month anymore.
6: Yeah.
4: It's going to be $2,500.
6: Exactly. And probably that $7,000 is going to be right on for
4: plus,
6: what you're looking for.
4: There might be moving costs. There might be a car upgrade. And so for that reason, for a 20-year-old who's going to graduate in 2 years, there's nothing wrong with just stacking it up in a high yield savings account because you have so much time on your side to invest and have compound growth work in your favor. And if you start off completely debt free with a bunch of money in the bank, making a good income, you're going to be able to invest 15% or more the rest of your life.
5: Okay, great. Thank
4: so
5: you.
4: I, so yeah, much. I don't know that I would invest at this stage until you have full time working income and you're planted somewhere. And then you'll know how to allocate that money. I've never heard someone complain that they started their adult life with too much in cash. So I'd love for you to have that problem, Gigi. Great, great question. Way to go. Who knew a golf caddy?
6: I know.
4: Full ride.
6: I wish I had a time machine.
4: Half the parents out there are trying to get their kid to play golf. I'm like, hey, maybe you help the golfer.
6: Maybe just be a caddy.
4: That's the ticket right there. All right, Madison is in Atlanta, Georgia, up next. What's going on, Madison?

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0: 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What about the Cherokee syllabary or some of the geological formations? 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
2: A gorgeous Friday is on tap with temperatures making it into the upper 80s and lower 90s. Going to be a little bit more humid today in comparison to yesterday, but storms are on the horizon. Looks like some storms could start firing up overnight, but it's really going to be the first line of storms going into tomorrow morning, and then a second line of storms tomorrow afternoon and evening, with gusty winds and heavy rain being the main threats. For 105.5 The Patriot, I'm News 2 meteorologist Shelby Mack.
3: All right, first we saved Lucy. Today we'll try to save Snuggles, a 110-pound Anatolian Shepherd dog locked away for a year, Pima County, Arizona, sentenced to death. They're planning on euthanizing this dog after a provoked incident of biting. Provoked. Even the person bitten who's recovered is begging not to kill the dog. Unbelievable times we live in. We've got all the other news of the day. We'll get to your calls coming up as well. Call now, toll free, 800-941-SHAWN this Friday.

time for a Clarksville news update from ClarksvilleNow.com. I'm Lee Irwin. The Clarksville City Council talked about the proposed rollback of $3.3 million in sales taxes for schools at their Thursday meeting. Mayor Joe Pitts said the money would help offset the cost of doing business in the city, adding it is not a rejection of the public education system. The council had originally approved the plan but voted it down before approving the final city budget. Clarksville Throttle is gearing up to open its new vintage car and motorcycle museum. The museum is expected to open its doors in the next few weeks. The site will feature an antique shop to purchase memorabilia. The showroom of classic vehicles and automotive history is on Stone Container Drive, just off of Wilmer Rudolph Boulevard near Train. Clarksville Parks and Recreation has unveiled a new life jacket locker at Billy Dunlop Park. It gives visitors an easy and affordable way to access important safety equipment. The equipment can be rented on site for just $1 while enjoying time near the river. And you can celebrate the final days of summer at the Montgomery County Back to School Splash on Saturday. There's food trucks and a lot of water attractions with giant water inflatables. There's also a reverse water parade and balloon battle. The free event is from noon until 3 tomorrow at Civitan Park on Bellamy Lane. For more on these stories, go to ClarksvilleNow.com. I'm Lee Irwin on 105.5 The Patriot, Clarksville's news station.

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1: And now, this is the Kudlow Riff.
0: I mean, at this stage of the game, let's carry through the next couple weeks. Let's finish the CENTCOM plans. Let's finish off the Project Freedom to open up the Strait of Hormuz. We may have to go into Karg Island. We may have to land some Marines. We can do this. The 82nd Airborne can do this. It's not being done yet. Other islands may be invaded. I don't know. We won't be invading. We won't be having boots on the ground in Iran proper. The islands may have to be taken in order to open up the Strait of Hormuz. And I know oil prices have jumped back up. West Texas now about $80, I think $82. But, you know, I think also it's important. Our economy is in very good shape. Our interest rates seem to be coming down. Consumer spending is strong. Inflation's coming down. You know, think of this. This is just me, all right? I'm just conjuring this up. There's a sort of Venezuelan model that might work. If Karg Island is the center of the Iranian oil and energy and economic area, if that's the center, which I guess it is, we'd be better off if we ran it. We'll run it better than they'll run it. And we'll run it in a way that leads to their total surrender. Because the economic stuff is the last lifeline they have. Their military stuff has been decimated. And we may have to go and hit Pickaxe Mountain again. And, you know, if they're trying to rebuild nuclear stuff. But there isn't much there, guaranteed. They're not a threat.
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4: A gorgeous Friday is on tap with temperatures making it into the upper 80s and lower 90s. Going to be a little bit more humid today in comparison to yesterday, but storms are on the horizon. Looks like some storms could start firing up overnight, but it's really going to be the first line of storms going into tomorrow morning, and then a second line of storms tomorrow afternoon and evening, with gusty winds and heavy rain being the main threats. For 105.5 The Patriot, I'm News 2 meteorologist Shelby Mack.
5: All right, we were able to save the dog Lucy. 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And your call is 800-941-SHAWN this Friday. 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
8: A gorgeous Friday is on tap with temperatures making it into the upper 80s and lower 90s. Going to be a little bit more humid today in comparison to yesterday, but storms are on the horizon. Looks like some storms could start firing up overnight, but it's really going to be the first line of storms going into tomorrow morning, and then a second line of storms tomorrow afternoon and evening, with gusty winds and heavy rain being the main threats. For 105.5 The Patriot, I'm News 2 meteorologist Shelby Mack.
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0: Time for a Clarksville news update from ClarksvilleNow.com. I'm Lee Irwin. The Clarksville City Council talked about the proposed rollback of $3.3 million in sales taxes for schools at their Thursday meeting. Mayor Joe Pitts said the money would help offset the cost of doing business in the city, adding it is not a rejection of the public education system. The council had originally approved the plan, but voted it down before approving the final city budget. Clarksville Throttle is gearing up to open its new vintage car and motorcycle museum. The museum is expected to open its doors in the next few weeks. The site will feature an antique shop to purchase memorabilia. The showroom of classic vehicles and automotive history is on Stone Container Drive, just off of Wilmer Rudolph Boulevard near Train. Clarksville Parks and Recreation has unveiled a new life jacket locker at Billy Dunlop Park. It gives visitors an easy and affordable way to access important safety equipment. The equipment can be rented on site for just $1 while enjoying time near the river. And you can celebrate the final days of summer at the Montgomery County Back to School Splash on Saturday. There's food trucks and a lot of water attractions with giant water inflatables. There's also a reverse water parade and balloon battle. The free event is from noon until 3 tomorrow at Civitan Park on Bellamy Lane. 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I'm Lee Irwin on 105.5 The Patriot, Clarksville's news station.
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5: A gorgeous Friday is on tap with temperatures making it into the upper 80s and lower 90s. Going to be a little bit more humid today in comparison to yesterday, but storms are on the horizon. Looks like some storms could start firing up overnight, but it's really going to be the first line of storms going into tomorrow morning, and then a second line of storms tomorrow afternoon and evening, with gusty winds and heavy rain being the main threats. For 105.5 The Patriot, I'm News 2 meteorologist Shelby Mack.

0: Clarksville Dispatch has reported a wreck on the roadway this afternoon on Needmore Road by the intersection of Union Hall. And it does look like it's getting pretty backed up around this area and also around Wilma Rudolph while people try to go around this wreck. Also seeing some slower traffic out on 101st and picking up on Warfield. I'm Dana Carmona.
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2: A gorgeous Friday is on tap with temperatures making it into the upper 80s and lower 90s. Going to be a little bit more humid today in comparison to yesterday, but storms are on the horizon. Looks like some storms could start firing up overnight, but it's really going to be the first line of

0: Five the Patriot, I'm News 2 meteorologist Shelby Mack.
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0: an invasion of a country by hundreds of thousands of people. And that same thing's going to happen to us if the Republicans don't get elected, except worse, much bigger. Much easier to get into.
1: Spain's interior ministry says some 60,000 crossed, and that more than half have returned to Morocco.
2: Spain's Prime Minister Pedro Sanchez is blaming criminal networks and human traffickers for the situation. But it is worth pointing out a Spanish court recently ruled arrivals by sea can't be directly deported. There's also a new Spanish program that gives legal status to illegal immigrants.
1: Fox's Jeff Paul, the Spanish government sending in troops to restore order. The border breach now blamed for more than 50 deaths. The U.S. Marines say a fighter jet pilot is expected to live after ejecting before his F-35B crashed in San Diego earlier today. The cause of the crash near Miramar Air Base remains under investigation. New York becomes the latest state to sue a prediction market.
3: She is accused of violating state gambling laws in the lawsuit filed by New York Attorney General Letitia James in Manhattan State Court. Kalshi is federally licensed as a commodities trading market where users buy and sell yes-no contracts on sports outcomes and real-world events. James says it's pure gambling that requires a New York State Gaming Commission license. Also, the state's minimum mobile betting age is 21, and Kalshi lets 18-year-olds have accounts. She filed similar suits in April against Coinbase Financial Markets and Gemini Titan. The U.S. Commodity Futures Trading Commission says it has regulatory oversight over prediction markets and is challenging efforts in New York and other states to apply state laws. Chris Foster, Fox News.
1: A strong finish to July on Wall Street. The Dow and the Nasdaq up more than 200 points. The S&P also in the green. And Lisa Brady, this is Fox News.
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3: Clarksville Dispatch has reported a wreck on the roadway this afternoon on Needmore Road by the intersection of Union Hall. And it does look like it's getting pretty backed up around this area and also around Wilma Rudolph while people try to go around this wreck. Also seeing some slower traffic out on 101st and picking up on Warfield. I'm Dana Carmona.
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2: A gorgeous Friday is on tap with temperatures making it into the upper 80s and lower 90s. Going to be a little bit more humid today in comparison to yesterday, but storms are on the horizon. Looks like some storms could start firing up overnight, but it's really going to be the first line of storms going into tomorrow morning, and then a second line of storms tomorrow afternoon and evening, with gusty winds and heavy rain being the main threats. For 105.5 The Patriot, I'm News 2 meteorologist Shelby Mack.

time for a Clarksville news update from ClarksvilleNow.com. I'm Lee Irwin. The Clarksville City Council talked about the proposed rollback of $3.3 million in sales taxes for schools at their Thursday meeting. Mayor Joe Pitts said the money would help offset the cost of doing business in the city, adding it is not a rejection of the public education system. The council had originally approved the plan but voted it down before approving the final city budget. Clarksville Throttle is gearing up to open its new vintage car and motorcycle museum. The museum is expected to open its doors in the next few weeks. The site will feature an antique shop to purchase memorabilia. The showroom of classic vehicles and automotive history is on Stone Container Drive, just off of Wilmer Rudolph Boulevard near Train. Clarksville Parks and Recreation has unveiled a new life jacket locker at Billy Dunlop Park. It gives visitors an easy and affordable way to access important safety equipment. The equipment can be rented on site for just $1 while enjoying time near the river. And you can celebrate the final days of summer at the Montgomery County Back to School Splash on Saturday. There's food trucks and a lot of water attractions with giant water inflatables. There's also a reverse water parade and balloon battle. The free event is from noon until 3 tomorrow at Civitan Park on Bellamy Lane. For more on these stories, go to ClarksvilleNow.com. 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
2: A gorgeous Friday is on tap with temperatures making it into the upper 80s and lower 90s. Going to be a little bit more humid today in comparison to yesterday, but storms are on the horizon. Looks like some storms could start firing up overnight, but it's really going to be the first line of storms going into tomorrow morning, and then a second line of storms tomorrow afternoon and evening, with gusty winds and heavy rain being the main threats. For 105.5 The Patriot, I'm News 2 meteorologist Shelby Mack.

0: traffic is definitely starting to pick up a little bit more this Friday afternoon, especially out in Clarksville. Out on Fort Kimmel Boulevard, we're seeing things get backed up right by Jack Miller Boulevard. Seeing a backup heading eastbound on Tiny Town around Peacher's Mill. And of course, picking up down Wilma Rudolph. I'm Dana Carmona.
1: 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For live traffic cams and more, download the Clarksville Now and Christian County Now apps.
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5: A gorgeous Friday is on tap with temperatures making it into the upper 80s and lower 90s. Going to be a little bit more humid today in comparison to yesterday, but storms are on the horizon. Looks like some storms could start firing up overnight, but it's really going to be the first line of storms going into tomorrow morning, and then a second line of storms tomorrow afternoon and evening, with gusty winds and heavy rain being the main threats. For 105.5 The Patriot, I'm News 2 meteorologist Shelby Mack.
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7: All right, that's going to wrap things up for this week, this Friday. Let Not Your Heart Be Troubled, Hannity tonight, 9 Eastern on the Vox News Channel. Tom Tiffany, Ari Fleischer, Aaron McGuire, the great Victor Davis Hanson, the great one, Mark Levin, Jimmy Fallon, all coming up. Set your DVR tonight. Hannity at 9. We'll see you tonight. News you'll never get from the legacy media mob back here on Monday. Have a great weekend with your family and your loved ones.

0: 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Who's running for the County Commission District 17?
1: Yeah, I don't have that list of 57 candidates memorized.
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1: Driver's license.
0: Do I have to wear pants?
1: No. Yes. Ah!
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2: A dry Friday is in the forecast with temperatures maxing out in the upper 80s and lower 90s. Going to still be a very pleasant summer day, but it does look like storm chances come into the forecast as we go into the overnight hours. Early tomorrow morning, we'll see the first line of storms coming through, and then a second line of storms comes through as we go into the afternoon and evening. For 105.5 The Patriot, I'm News 2 meteorologist Shelby.

0: Time for a Clarksville news update from ClarksvilleNow.com. I'm Lee Irwin. The Clarksville City Council talked about the proposed rollback of $3.3 million in sales taxes for schools at their Thursday meeting. Mayor Joe Pitts said the money would help offset the cost of doing business in the city, adding it is not a rejection of the public education system. The council had originally approved the plan, but voted it down before approving the final city budget. Clarksville Throttle is gearing up to open its new vintage car and motorcycle museum. The museum is expected to open its doors in the next few weeks. The site will feature an antique shop to purchase memorabilia. The showroom of classic vehicles and automotive history is on Stone Container Drive, just off of Wilma Rudolph Boulevard near Train. Clarksville Parks and Recreation has unveiled a new life jacket locker at Billy Dunlop Park. It gives visitors an easy and affordable way to access important safety equipment. The equipment can be rented on-site for just $1 while enjoying time near the river. And you can celebrate the final days of summer at the Montgomery County Back to School Splash on Saturday. There's food trucks and a lot of water attractions with giant water inflatables. There's also a reverse water parade and balloon battle. The free event is from noon until 3 tomorrow at Civitan Park on Bellamy Lane. For more on these stories, go to ClarksvilleNow.com. I'm Lee Irwin on 105.5 The Patriot, Clarksville's news station.
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2: A dry Friday is in the forecast with temperatures maxing out in the upper 80s and lower 90s. Going to still be a very pleasant summer day, but it does look like storm chances come into the forecast as we go into the overnight hours. Early tomorrow morning, we'll see the first line of storms coming through, and then a second line of storms comes through as we go into the afternoon and evening. For 105.5 The Patriot, I'm News 2 meteorologist Shelby Mack.
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2: 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Our number, 877-381-3811. 877-381-3811. You know, let's take a step back. You saw what happened in Spain. The Moroccans, and maybe there are others too, out of North Africa, pouring into Spain. The estimates are 60,000 or more. Not just pouring into Spain, breaking into the stores, burning cars, rioting. Like they own the place, even worse, like they want to destroy the place. The president, I guess it is, of Spain is a radical socialist leftist. And when you look around Europe and in our country, it's the socialist leftist, the Marxist, the Democrat Party that creates these circumstances by opening borders. And in our case, not complying with immigration law. And so Democrats, leftist parties throughout the world, make this type of massive invasion possible. And keep something in mind. At the height of the Biden regime, we had 10,000 people coming into the country every single day illegally. 10,000. So in a week's time, we had 70,000. And in a month's time, of course, 250,000. At the height of the invasion. And the Democrats were perfectly happy. They were lying. They were laughing behind our backs. Oh, we can't do anything about it. We need comprehensive bipartisan immigration reform. Of course they didn't. Just enforce the law. They took down what wall Donald Trump had built. They violated existing immigration laws. Biden violated the Constitution. He has a responsibility to uphold the law, even if he doesn't agree with it. He has a responsibility to make sure our laws are faithfully executed. That's what it says. And he didn't. He did the opposite. He sabotaged our laws. They didn't care that unknown numbers of women were sold into sex slavery and pornography. They didn't care that they couldn't find 320,000 unaccompanied minors. It didn't matter to them. And I don't want to hear about how they care about the little guy. They don't care about anybody except their own power. Even today. They hate ICE. They want to defund ICE. The Democrats blocked the funding for ICE. Why? Because ICE is the single agency in our country under the DHS responsible for what? Finding and deporting illegal aliens. And illegal aliens are to be deported under our current existing federal immigration laws for having committed other crimes, of course. But just the fact of their presence here illegally. They are to be deported. And the Democrats say no. And so they came up a decade or two ago with this idea of sanctuary cities, sanctuary states. What does that even mean? That means that they've decided to immunize their own cities and states from federal immigration law. That for purposes of federal immigration laws, they have nullified our federal laws. That's the same mindset that brought us, as you know, the Confederacy. But they don't have the power. They don't have the authority

0: it's the center of everything. They're trying to change the demographics of the country. They're trying to bring in people who are not assimilated into our culture. They're trying to bring in people who have no attachment to our founding, the Declaration or the Constitution. And for these people, there's an appeal to Marxism and Islamism. There's certainly an attachment to their old culture and their old belief systems. And that's a problem. We'll be right back.
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0: 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Search Clarksville's Best and cast your votes today. Clarksville's Best is presented by Get Pete, Pete Olson Injury Law.
1: This is Bob Kessling with Pat Ryan. It's a beautiful day for digging. The backhoe operator has the engine running and is moving into position. He's heading for the ground. He's in there. Wait, there's a flag on the play. Let's get out of the field for the call from our official.
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1: Your 105.5 The Patriot forecast for Clarksville.
2: A dry Friday is in the forecast with temperatures maxing out in the upper 80s and lower 90s. Going to still be a very pleasant summer day, but it does look like storm chances come into the forecast as we go into the overnight hours. Early tomorrow morning, we'll see the first line of storms coming through, and then a second line of storms comes through as we go into the afternoon and evening. For 105.5 The Patriot, I'm News 2 meteorologist Shelby Mack.
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2: A dry Friday is in the forecast with temperatures maxing out in the upper 80s and lower 90s. Going to still be a very pleasant summer day, but it does look like storm chances come into the forecast as we go into the overnight hours. Early tomorrow morning, we'll see the first line of storms coming through, and then a second line of storms comes through as we go into the afternoon and evening. For 105.5 The Patriot, I'm News 2 meteorologist Shelby Mack.
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4: A dry Friday is in the forecast with temperatures maxing out in the upper 80s and lower 90s. Going to still be a very pleasant summer day, but it does look like storm chances come into the forecast as we go into the overnight hours. Early tomorrow morning, we'll see the first line of storms coming through, and then a second line of storms comes through as we go into the afternoon and evening. For 105.5 The Patriot, I'm News 2 meteorologist Shelby Mack.
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